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All right, let's take a look at the weather for the next few days here across the WDVR-FM listening area. Right now, outside my home studio here high atop the Haycock Mountain, it is 67 degrees. And down there at the Doylestown Airport, 69 degrees. We're still under a flood watch tonight. And the severe thunderstorm watch still in place for about an hour. I haven't looked at the radar lately. Let me take a look at the old radar here and see if there's anything more going to roll into our listening area. It looks like most of the stuff is now down about at the seashore, heading out to sea. So I think we're going to be pretty good from here on out, but nevertheless, the warning stays in place till 9 o'clock. So, showers and thunderstorms tonight, but most of them seem to have passed. Let's see, a low going down to 67 tonight. Tomorrow, chance of showers and thunderstorms after 2 p.m., a cloudy day, a high of 75. Tomorrow night, mostly cloudy, giving way to a clear sky, a low of 57. Wednesday, sunny, 82. Wednesday night, clear, 59. Thursday, slight chance of showers or T-storms. Sunny day, a high of 85. Thursday night, showers likely and possibly thunderstorms. Cloudy night, a low of 62. And it looks like throughout the weekend, until Sunday when the tile work show, up until then there's chance of showers and thunderstorms, but Sunday is supposed to be sunny and a high of 86. But, you know, that's days off. So keep her tuned here to WDVR, and we'll let you know as the weather evolves over the course of the week.

All right. So now we're going to take and we're going to look at the... Hold on. Hold the bus. shame on me for not paying attention here. All right. We are going to look at the Bluegrass Unlimited radio chart now for the month of June. I know what July's chart is because I get to report to it, so I get it early, but I can't tell you. I can't tell you for a couple more days. So by next week's show, I can let you know what the new debuting stuff is on the chart. But we're going to look at June tonight. And we already heard a couple. We heard Gas and Oil, which is at number 30. We heard Tucson from Trey Hensley, which was at 29. So we're going to now look at number 28, which is also made its debut in the month of June. This one from Junior Sisk. And it's one called A Brand New Whippoorwill. As we get our count up the chart going here on the Bluegrass Horizon.

That's Greg Blake and Love Found Me. Nice, easy ballad there from Greg. And that one on the charts at, let's see, where is that now? Number 27, up from number 28. And that's Becky Buller singing along with him on that one from his forthcoming album on the Turnberry record label. And Junior Sisk before that with Brand New Whippoorwill. Before that, also from a forthcoming album. Next, we're going to go with Irene Kelly getting help from the Krueger Brothers, who I've gotten to see live a few times, and those guys can pick, that is for sure. This one up from its debut at number 30 last month, up to number 26 now. It's one called Coal Dust. Irene Kelly and the Krugers.

Dolly Parton and the Grascals. They're doing Broken Angels. And that is, let's see, at number 25. That one falling down the charts. That was at number 8 last month, taking a big drop. I think it's bye-bye for that one by next month. Broken Angels, Grascals, and Dolly Parton from a forthcoming album on the Billy Blue record label for the Grascals. And before that, we heard Irene Kelly doing Coal Dust along with the Krueger Brothers. You are tuned to the Bluegrass Horizon here on WDVR WPNJ. We're taking a peek at the Bluegrass Unlimited radio chart tonight because this is the cream of the crop. So we like to go through this once every couple months or so. I'm not going to play the same stuff every week. That would be like commercial radio. No. We want to get as much variety for you as we can, but still, you know, still play the good stuff once in a while, that's for sure. Not that any of it isn't good, but this is, you know, the stuff that is really, really good. All right. So next on deck is Della May, and Della May has one from their album Magic Accident called Family Tree. And Family Tree at the number 24, up from number 27 last month.

Larry Cordell and This Weary Road. And Della May before that with The Family Tree. Well, Bob, this is a warning. It's time to go to the kitchen and get a snack. And turn your radio down, because Bob hates this song. But a lot of you really love this song. What song am I talking about? Well, it's the one at, where is it now? At number 21 on the chart, up from number 26. And it's one called Ruby from Daley Vincent. Yes, they knock it out of the park on this one.

0: Ruby, Daley Vincent. I can hold that note longer than he can. Guaranteed. I might even prove it one of these weeks. I'll record him doing Ruby, and I'll do it, and I'll hold it longer than he does. I don't have that many talents, so I got to be proud of that one, I guess. You are tuned to the Bluegrass Horizon here on WDVR WPNJ. We got to do this.
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0: And let's once again look at some things from the community. 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Back to the music and back to the chart. So we are now at the number 20 slot on the chart. This went up from number 24 last month, and it's one of my favorites that's currently on the chart. It's one from the Grascals called Bend in the River.

All right, there's your challenger tonight, the Red Camel Collective, finding your way home. So you're voting either for Daly and Vincent, Moonshines on the Still, or Red Camel Collective, finding your way home. 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We will tally them up and we'll let you know right before the end of the show when we got to get out of here to make room for Mike Ain and Roadside Attractions. Right before that, we'll let you know which one's the winner, and that one will come back next week to face a new challenger. So let's go ahead and let the voting begin. And we're just about up against the 9 o'clock break, so we're going to let Storm and Desire take us up to the top.

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time for one last look at the weather, whether or not you want to hear it. Right now, outside my home studio here, high atop the Haycock Mountain, it is 67 degrees and it's 69 degrees and foggy at the Doylestown Airport. Remember, there's a flood watch in effect until 6 a.m. tomorrow. The thunderstorm warnings have passed now at the 9 o'clock hour. Tonight, over the course of the overnight, there could be some showers now and then, but the bulk of the heavy rain appears to have passed. Tomorrow, chance of showers and thunderstorms also possible after 2 a.m. A cloudy day, a high of 75. Tomorrow night, mostly cloudy. In the evening, clearing overnight with a low of 57. Wednesday, sunny day, a high of 82. Wednesday night, clear, a low of 59. And Thursday, slight chance of showers and thunderstorms after 2. A sunny day, otherwise, a high of 85. 69 at the airport, 67 here on the mountain.

from Bluegrass 2020. That's one called Valley Forge. We're going to return back to looking at the Bluegrass Unlimited radio chart, where we left off. Next on deck is the song at the number 17 mark. One from the Appalachian Road Show. It Won't Be Long. From their album Della Jane's Heart on the Billy Blue record label. This one moving up one from last month that was at number 18. Here they are to do It Won't Be Long. The Appalachian Road Show.

steel driving man. Yes, indeed. Hold on. Hold the bus. Yeah, I didn't click. I didn't click when I should have. Daniel Greenstaff, and that is The Death of John Henry. And that features Marty Stewart helping out. Blue Highway in the middle, asking that musical question, is now the time? And the Appalachian Roadshow with Won't Be Long. And chart-wise, let's see. The Appalachian Roadshow Won't Be Long at 17, up from 18 last month. Is Now the Time from Blue Highway at 16, up from 17 last month. And The Death of John Henry, Daniel Greenstaff at 15, moving up from 16 last month. So these are creeping up the chart, so to speak, one little hop at a time. You are tuned to the Bluegrass Horizon here on WDVR. So I'm going to address that question that I said I would after the 9 o'clock hour that came in the before the 9 o'clock break, asking me to kind of explain the different segments of bluegrass. Now, I will tell you right up front that this is my opinion, and other people will give you a different opinion on bluegrass. I'll tell you that right up. You will not find a consensus on this, but this is going out to Amy's question of the different styles of bluegrass. So as I said before, bluegrass is kind of a shades of gray between black and white, with the most traditional. I have to laugh because Ray sent me a message that basically summed up Bill Monroe's opinion on bluegrass. He says, there's Bill Monroe's bluegrass, and then there's the other bluegrass that ain't no part of nothing. That's the way Bill looked at it. And Bill, of course, being the gold standard of traditional bluegrass because, well, he's the guy that created it. So you got that on that end. Traditional instrumentation of bluegrass being banjo, mandolin, guitar, upright bass. The dobro, or resophonic guitar, kind of came along a little later. So I think Bill, I don't remember exactly, but I think Bill kind of was not a fan of that in the early days too, if my memory serves me correctly. But now that more or less welcomed into the bluegrass fold, and of course fiddle also in there too. So the early bands sung about traditional things like coal mines and your cabin home and farming and things that were pretty traditional of the Appalachian world where the songs came from originally. And on the other extreme are the very contemporary bands like High Horse that we heard earlier, and things like the Steep Canyon Rangers and the infamous String Dusters and many of them. The newer bands adding instruments like High Horse, adding a cello that weren't a traditional bluegrass instrument. Some putting Telecasters, electric guitar in. And other interesting instruments. The other thing that you'll find with the more contemporary side of things that's I'm seeing very commonly now on bluegrass stages as I get to MC is pedal boards. In the old days, in the really old days, they all gathered around one mic to do it. And for those of you nostalgic, it was not because so much that they loved doing it with one mic, because back then things like mixers and that didn't really exist in those early days. So it was done more out of necessity than out of technical. But
from there, it evolved into bands that all had individual vocal mics and that and instrument mics, but still was primarily acoustic. And now, like I say, many of the new bands use pickups in their instruments and use pedal boards. So that's kind of, and they sing about subjects that are much more contemporary. So that's kind of the range from the traditional side to the very contemporary side of bluegrass. And you can color in the gray shades in between there. So that's kind of my take on it, Amy. And well, if you got any more questions, send them in. I'll attempt to answer them. But that's enough rambling on. Let's get back to the music. And next we're going to go with Mike Mitchell from his Love Songs Torch album. And one called Little Mountain Home, which is the next one up the chart.

0: Blue Skies. That's one from Buddy Melton. You know, Buddy, formerly part of the Balsam Range band, but now out on his own. And that one at number 12, up from 13 last month. Muddy Shoes from Blue Highway before that. And that one at number 13, up from 14. And Little Mountain Home from Mike Mitchell. That one at 14, up from 15. And that is, gets us, where does that get us to? That gets us to number 11 is going to be next. But before we get to number 11, got to do this. 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
0: And this from our community bulletin board. We actually talked about it earlier, but here it is again. Enjoy bluegrass music at the Tile Works in Doylestown, Pennsylvania on Sunday, June 28th. It starts at 2 p.m. There'll be food trucks, craft beer, cider, and water available for purchase. All shows are rain or shine. Features the Jason Carter Band, the Shane McGee and Bushwick Mountain Boys, and also Full Steam. Tickets are $40 online at thetileworks.org. And the next bluegrass show after that is July 26th. All right, getting back to our countdown. It's still taking votes in the Demolition Derby also. It is close tonight. Just warning you, your vote does count. All right, let's go to East Nash Grass next. A band that... basically started in East Nashville, and I haven't been to Nashville in decades, but I gather that the east part of Nashville is where a lot of the bluegrass happens. And this was from people that just got together and played at one of the venues there on a weeknight, and they said, hey, we kind of like this. And before you know it, they're a band and they're touring. That's East Nash Grass. And this from their album, All God's Children, and they're going to do Hill Country Highway, which is moving up the charts. Hill Country Highway at number 11. Actually, this one moving down the charts because it was at number 6 last month. So it has reached its peak and it's sliding down. Hill Country Highway, the East Nash Grass.

Lonesome River Band, Square Dance Saturday, Friday night. That one was a winner for a few weeks on the Demolition Derby. I remember it well. And it is moving up the charts, Square Dance Friday night. Get my nights right here. Square Dance Friday night is now at number 9, up from number 10 last month. At the number 10 slot was the Black and Decker Blues from Joe Mullins and the Radio Ramblers. That one moving up one from 11. Song from the pen of James Rushing and Larry Cordell. Hill Country Highway from the East Nash Grass. That one moving down to number 11 from number 6 last month. Well, we're down to the top, but we're running out of time here tonight, so we're going to save most of these ones on the top for next week. You get the absolute cream of the crop for this month. Let's see. Let's at least get one or two more in. Danny Paisley in the Southern Grass, who is a perennial favorite here in the area because, well, he's from our area. This one moving up from number 12 to number 8 this month. It's Bluegrass State of Mind from his Pinecastle release of that name. Here he is to do the title cut.

Bluegrass State of Mind, Danny Paisley, and that one at number 8. So we're going to leave the top 7 till next week. I want to remind you, it is last call for voting in the Demolition Derby. It is last call. If you have procrastinated, it is time to get your vote in. You're either voting for the incumbent, which is Daly and Vincent, Moonshines on the Still, or the challenger, Red Camel Collective, finding your way home. And let's see. I do want to get to a request I had earlier from, let me find it now. There it is. Maureen wanted some Sister Sadie, so we're going to squeeze a Sister Sadie in for her. And then we'll end on something contemporary to illustrate the other the other side of bluegrass. So let's go with Sister Sadie. And let's do No Smoky Mountains.

One late vote in. Nope. All right, that's it. So it is time to call the demolition derby. And let's see. By a 2-1 margin. I had to do some quick math there in my head. 2-1 margin. Red Camel Collective, finding your way home, has knocked Daily Vincent. Moonshine's on the still out. So Red Camel will return next week. Thanks to everybody that checked in. Thanks to everybody that voted. And thanks to everybody that has supported Bluegrass here on a Monday night. We are holding to the dream of keeping Bluegrass alive here. I think it's year 22 now, doing Bluegrass here on WDVR. And it's been a great ride, and we're going to keep on riding it as long as we can. So in keeping with my explanation to Amy of the shades of Bluegrass, we're going to end it with a band that I think paints what new grass is, the other extreme of it. But not as extreme as some of the new stuff even, but the New Grass Revival was certainly one of the early long hair bluegrass bands that took it in a new direction. And here they are to sing Hold to the Dream. That's what we're doing here on the Bluegrass Horizon. Thanks for listening. Thanks for being here. We'll see you next week, and stay tuned for Mike Ain and Roadside Attractions. Was a big heap in helping a bluegrass to start out his show.

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And the temperature currently outside the living room workbench studios here in Kingwood Township, New Jersey, 69 degrees under drizzly, foggy skies out there. Nighttime, that is. Forecast for tonight, showers and thunderstorms before 2 a.m. And then a lesser chance till the morning hours. Mostly cloudy, low around 67, with a 70% chance of precipitation. Tomorrow, Tuesday, chance of showers and thunderstorms in the afternoon. Mostly cloudy, high near 75. Wednesday, sunny and 81. Thursday, slight chance of showers and thunderstorms in the afternoon. Mostly sunny, high near 84, only a 20% chance. 40% chance of afternoon thunderstorms on Friday, high near 84. Ditto for Saturday as well. Clear on Sunday, mostly sunny and 85. We need the rain. Don't complain. The farmers are rejoicing right now. I think for the most part, the state, I think we all got it. Earlier, the storm was to the north. It was just teasing us right on the edge of Hunterdon County here the majority of the day, and then we got some good storms this afternoon. Well, I am Mike Ain. We're going to officially start Roadside Attractions off in a few minutes, but first, new music. This is the monumental release by Johnny Blue Skies, Mutiny After Midnight. This is the alter alias of Mr. Sturgill Simpson. I should say Johnny Blue Skies and the Dark Clouds, Mutiny After Midnight. And this is a cover of a cover. Well, actually, a cover of Eddie Murphy doing a Rick James song. Very serious song with a very serious music video from the 80s. Party All the Time. Johnny Blue Skies here on WDBR.

welcome. Mike Ain here, broadcasting live from the workbench in my living room atop the Barbertown Bluffs, bringing you this super special live in person, roadside attractions tonight, as I was pre-recorded last week. Thank you to those folks who checked in on the email. Hope you enjoyed the show. Hope you've been enjoying the weather. Hope you're ready for 2 great hours of Americana music, as we do every Monday night here, starting it off with new music by Johnny Blue Skies and the Dark Clouds off of Mutiny After Midnight. Just came out. Well, it was released. I guess it's been. I think it was just put on a digital release last week or so. I think that's what the deal is. And originally, I was going to play the number 3 song on the Americana music charts, titled, where is it, Situation, until I listened to the song. And then I said, I cannot play this on WDVR. Cannot play most of the songs on that album on WDVR, especially the first song. Definitely not playing the first song on the album, which, again, is titled Mutiny After Midnight. And I was listening to the songs and thinking to myself, there's a theme here, and what is it? This is off of the research department states, the album is a protest against oppression and suppression. The only tried and tested true antidote is that it is pure, unfiltered, unapologetic, relentless disco hedonism. Disco hedonism. That actually sums up the album quite well. We're going to get right to our big heap and helping of bluegrass with some daygrass, starting it off with Johnny Blue Skies' bluegrass cousin, Sturgill Simpson, off his Cutting Grass Volume 2 with Some Days on WDVR.

Up and running here at Roadside Attractions. Our big heaping help in a bluegrass, doing a day grass set. That was JD Crew, New South, of course, with T, Tony Rice, going out to Paul and Salisbury Steak Township some old day. Before that, as you know, the second song in the first set of every show, Always Shall Be, The Seldom Seen. Another Lonesome Day, and we started things off with Sergil Simpson, the alias of Johnny Blue Skies, and Some Days got us going back in his bluegrass days. I'm sure he's still doing bluegrass, but he's spreading the love, the disco hedonism, as he calls it, on that album. And I will mention, as I listened to the song Situation and then the other songs, I was thinking, this is music that it sounds like he wrote it to be played in a, we'll say a gentleman's club for provocative dancing. We'll just leave it at that. Check the album out and let me know what you think. Unfortunately, I believe I'm having trouble getting onto the internet, but still, shoot me an email. Let me know how you're doing. Hopefully, it'll get up and running here shortly. WDVRhost@comcast.net is how you do that. You cannot call the studio because I am in my living room workbench studios. High atop the Barbertown Bluffs here in Kingwood Township, New Jersey. We're going to continue with another day song, even though it's nighttime. This is a summer day. Summer day song. Long, hot summer days. The days have been long, but not that hot. Yeah, we had, a week ago, it was horrible. But for the most part, last week was nice. Here are the Turnpike Troubadours with Long, Hot Summer Days here on WDVR.

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first half an hour down here on Roadside Attractions. We're wrapping up that set, that last set before the break. Norman Blake, Down Home Summertime Blues, and before that, Turnpike Troubadours, Long Hot Summer Days. Long summer days are upon us. Yesterday was the summer solstice, the longest day of the year. Yes, it is. I had to do a thinking. I guess when you do a thinking, that's called thinking, not doing a thinking. And I thought to myself, oh, what about the winter? No, that's the shortest day. It has been a long day for me. I was on the road and drove to, where was I? Waldorf, Maryland. 4 hours there, 5 hours home, and thunderstorms and all sorts of wrecks in northern Delaware, where internet, or I should say GPS, told me, hey, there's a wreck on 95, go this way. So I go that way, and then as I'm in the middle of this desolate area with no good way in or out, there's another wreck in front of me. And I'm thinking, oh, I'm going to get through. And then I get all the way half an hour later, and I have to go back the way I came. Anyway, we're here, and it's time for What's in My Dirt, where we pay tribute to the great Arthur L. Doc Watson, as well as talk about what's going on in my dirt, my outdoor activities. Probably mentioned 2 weeks ago, we were having some groundhog issues. They got worse. And one of the groundhogs has vacated the premises. We'll just leave it at that. I thought, good, we're good to go. Now, today, another one. And a rabbit. And that groundhog should be vacating the premises. But there's probably more where they came from. I have a trap set up. I found their way in. I've trapped two so far this year. Anyway, that should be Gus's job, shouldn't it? He's a big hunting dog. We should leave him out there. But he doesn't do a good job at catching animals on the ground. He's good with birds. So squirrels get him every time. Although they're pretty speedy. As far as how the garden is doing, things are going well other than the cabbage, broccoli, and what else? The cauliflower. Pretty much all that stuff the rabbit and groundhogs destroyed. Chewed a little bit on my carrots, but they'll be fine. I wiped out all my lettuce. This is what happens. And you're saying, Mike, that's why you need better fences. But I try, and they just dig under. Even when you bury the wire, they figure a way to get in. It's enough complaining of my garden woes. Radishes. I've been eating radishes. They're doing good. We're going to get on with our Doc Watson set, as we do every week here on Roadside Attractions. What do we got? Mole in the ground. I'm okay with moles in the ground as long as they don't eat my vegetables.

21. If you were wondering what 3 times 7 is, it's 21. It's probably not what Doc thinks, though. That wrapped up our Doc Watson tribute. 3 times 7. Before that, Mole in the Ground. They're okay in the ground as long as they don't eat my vegetables. And the groundhogs, it seems like they only come out after a rain or when it's moist. Hot, dry weather, they probably go to other places. Maybe where it's cooler and moisturer, perhaps. It's a word, because I just said it. Need to say hello to some folks checking in. Sandy in Pennsburg. I'm sure she enjoyed our Doc Watson tribute set. She is the number 2 Doc fan in the world, as I am the number 1. Or maybe we can share. We can both be number 1. Tied. Fireman Steve checking in. It's been a while, Fireman Steve. And he sent a nice picture of his blue vinyl Sturgill Simpson Cutting Grass LP. Because we started the show off with his cousin, Johnny Blue Skies, with his Disco Hedonism album. If you guys checked it out, you need to look into it. Not for WDVR airplay, except that one song I played, Party All the Time. Eddie Murphy, very serious, highly acclaimed song performed by Eddie Murphy, written and produced by Rick James back in the 1980s. The good old days, right? And then we also need to say hello to Maureen in Long Pond checking in. Thank you, Maureen. It's good to hear from you. You too can check in, wdvrhost@comcast.net. Maureen saying it's foggy up there. A little too damp for the deck. I think I agree with that. Yeah, I'm sure you had rain. It's going to be a humid, sticky, muggy night out there. But have no fear. We have great music. It's time to go to the pool. Or the beach. It's time to go to the beach. But we're going to start off with kind of preemptive surf rock music. As I played a song. Am I gonna play the song I played on Saturday? Yes. It's going to be a little bit later, but played a song by the Tropics, and I said, aha, now I have an idea for Monday night. Let's do our annual or biannual surf rock set here. Or not set, but show. Not a full show, because it's still Accordion Appreciation Month here on Roadside Attractions, the month of June. So, of course, we're going to have a lot of accordion music during the next hour. And here's one of the songs that started it. Dwayne Eddy, Rebel Rouser, here on WDVR. Yes, a lot of this music is going to be instrumentals. You can make up your own words. 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

Big Heaven helping a surf rock. Tropic, Summertime Blues, Beach Boys, Surfing Safari, Trashmen, Bird Dance, Beat. Everyone knows the Bird is the Word song. And we started things off with Dwayne Eddy and Rabble Rouser. We're going to slide right into this next one. The great Junior Brown and his Get Steel with his surf medley.

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And the temperature currently outside the living room workbench studios here in Kingwood Township, New Jersey, 70 degrees. Under misty, foggy, sticky skies out there. Tonight, chance of showers and thunderstorms, 70% chance. Cloudy, low around 67. Tomorrow, Tuesday, chance of showers and thunderstorms in the afternoon, high near 75, 40% chance. Clear on Wednesday, sunny and 81, and then back to chance of thunderstorms in the afternoon on Thursday and Friday. Temps in the mid-80s both days. I assume it's going to be humid. More of the same on Saturday, and then clear Sunday, mostly sunny and 85. So Wednesday and Sunday, those are the clear days, but don't be surprised if things change. I was watching the radar today. I mentioned earlier that for the first part of the better part of the day, the storm, giant storm to the north, we were right on the edge and thought maybe it's not going to get us. And then we got a good soaking. And then around like 8 o'clock, there was nothing on the radar, and all of a sudden it just appeared out of nowhere, right on top of us. Gave us some more rain that we definitely need. You know what you need? You need good Americana music. You had your surf rock. Now it's time. Well, we got one more summer song. Wouldn't be summer without Dire Straits and Walk of Life. And then we will transition. We'll put away the swimsuits and Noxzema, and we will don our squeeze boxes as we celebrate Accordion Appreciation Month here on Roadside Attractions. Wait a minute, Noxzema. That has nothing to do with, that is not sunscreen, is it? Is that pimple stuff? I have no idea. I'm sure the research department is typing right now to inform me. Zinc oxide, is that what it is?

accordion, not accordiation, accordion, appreciation time here. Second to last week, next week, the final Monday in June. Some of you may be cheering. You may not be a fan of the accordion. It's not just polka. Well, it is polka. It's just there's different types of polka, which is where we're going now, and that's Mexican polka versus what we just had by Jimmy Sturr, which was more Eastern European polka off his album Polka Cola, Hot Rod Lincoln. Did I play that a few weeks ago? I'm scratching my head. Not because of the bugs, but because I think I might have played it. But it's a good song. Play it again. And before that, Dire Straits wrapping up our summertime beach set. And yes, Noxzema is a cleansing cream, not the stuff you put on your nose. A red clown ball? Is that what goes on your nose? If you're a clown, that is true. Well, it's time to head down south of the border, that is. There's the great Flaco. It wouldn't be accordion appreciation month without Flaco Jimenez. Singing a very, very sad song. In heaven, there's no beer. That's why I gotta drink it all here.

you thinking of? Doug Somm, Flaco Jimenez, and others. And Flaco before that, and El Cielo No Es Cerveza. And heaven, there is no beer. Very, very sad thing to think about. No, I'm not. It's Monday night. I dry up on Monday. At the beginning of the week, and then have a nice cold one maybe on Thursday. Or even a warm one. They're all good. You know what else is good? Accordion music. That's what we're doing here on Roadside Attractions. Don't forget, shoot me an email. It's always good to hear from you, wdvrhost@comcast.net. We're going to stay on the Texas Tornadoes theme, but Doug Somm theme, but Charlie Robinson doing Nueva. Bleh. I said that right. Nuevo Laredo here on. Does that mean New Laredo? What does Laredo mean? Is it a Chevrolet truck? Was there a Chevrolet Laredo? There was the Sierra and the Cheyenne. All those might be GMCs. I better stop. Ball in my head.

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2: This Thursday morning, I'll be hosting the Honky Tonk Roadhouse as I have every Thursday morning for more than a quarter of a century. Yikes! This is Ted Lyons, and I'll be playing music you probably grew up with or maybe you can grow into. The occasional interview and tales from the wilds of New Jersey combined for an interesting and hopefully entertaining wake-up call. So if you think you're up for it, drop on in. I'll look forward to hanging out with you.

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It's Cats and Crooners with Math, Thursday mornings, 9 to 11.

here on Roadside Attractions. Wrapping up that set. Some Raul for Paul. Mavericks doing Pizza Rico for that. Charlie Robinson doing little Texas Tornadoes. Doug Somm, Nuevo Laredo. And it's a town. I was like, what's a Laredo? It's a town. Spain and Mexico and Texas. It also says that it is a trending child's name. Name your kid Laredo. I guess if you're a cowboy, you can do that. But what happened to names like Bob and Bill and John and Gus? Ted and Tom. I don't need to do a George Carlin skit. Definitely not. Not appropriate for airplay here on WDVR. Just like, what's his name? Johnny Blue Skies. And his... I just really enjoy saying Disco Hedonism. As he just self-described his album, his new album. We got some more accordion music here on 89.7 WDVR. I just want to say, Paul, you should put yourself in the clothes dryer. Besides drying yourself off after being wet, it may rattle some things back in place upstairs. I should probably do that myself. What do we got next? Here's the Subdudes, Late Last Night. I think this is some rockin' bluesy accordion. Or maybe there's no accordion at all.

CJ Chenier sliding us on over to the dairy side of the aisle. Men smart, women smarter. That was one of the billion of songs that was in the Grateful Dead library repertoire. Before that, Go Go Bordello. If you were wondering, what was that? Very Slavic sounding, right? Sun on My Side. Before that, The Subdudes, Late at Night. Some rockin' accordion. And that concludes our accordion music for tonight. But have no fear, one more week. You tune in next Monday here in Roadside Attractions. Without further ado, we're going to let Jerry and the boys take us to the midnight hour. So we had a little Zydeco. Here's Grateful Dead doing Ico Ico live at Pine Knob Music Theater, Clarkston, Michigan, June 20th, 2 days ago, 1991. 25th anniversary 2 days ago, right? Did I do that math right? I think I did.

you know that this Grateful Dead lullaby means. It is end of the line here on Roadside Attractions. Grateful Dead, Alabama Getaway, live at Nassau Coliseum, May 1980. Before that, Ico Ico, live at Pine Knob Music Theater, Clarkston, Michigan, 1991. I want to thank Sandy in Pennsburg, Fireman Steve, Marina Long Pond, Paul in Lawrenceville for checking in, and everyone else out there. 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

But if you say turnip, then I eat catnip. 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And I hate dancing, it's true. 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

Though I don't like weddings, oh, I can't stand weddings, and I hate weddings, it's true. 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

too long. I'll start stepping up one side of this town and down the other.

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The last thing I remember, Doc, I started to swerve. And then I saw the Jag slide into the curve. I know I'll never forget that horrible sight. I guess I found out for myself that everyone was right.

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0: Hi, Dokie Zabner, hand me this screwdriver. What do you want with it, Rump?
1: I'm trying to get the dad blame radio fixed.
0: Well, if you get it fixed, you more than probably can't get any country music.
1: I don't know, Abner. There's still a few of us left.
0: Yeah, I know, but...
1: Hush, Abner. I believe it's working. Wait just a minute. Hi, Dokies, it is. And it's country music, too.

Why, doggies, I wished everybody felt that way about it. About what, Ron? About country music. Well, that's the way I feel about it. I know you do, Abner. What I say I wished everybody did. I don't get it. 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Yes, come in. Yeah, come in. Howdy, friends. I doggy's horse. What do you think of country music? By Ned, I believe it's here to stay.

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Tracy Byrne, everybody. We're going to do some old Bob Wills music for you tonight. Are you ready for some of that? I want to say a mighty, mighty fine hello to a man who played with Bob Wills from the beginning. I mean, from the beginning. Bob's little brother and the last remaining of the great Wills brothers, from Bob Wills, Johnny Lee Wills, Billy Jack Wills, and make him feel well at home here. He's been in Las Vegas for the last 35, 40 years. Mr. Luke Wills. Howdy, Luke. How you doing tonight? How about a big hand for Luke? We love you, buddy. Thank you so much for coming out, Luke.

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We never give the credit where the credit's really due. 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

0: We do a song with a young lady, and that young lady is here tonight. 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

Good morning, and welcome to the Tuesday Sessions, playing rock's deep tracks, covers, demos, live versions, rarities, alternate versions, and more, with your host Steve Misa, coming to you today live from the wilds of North Jersey, with Petey, the rockin' wonder dog, sleeping on the chair next to me. That was Brian Wilson's solo, Whatever Happened, from the 2015 release No Peer Pressure, P-I-E-R. And that also featured Al Jardine and David Marks on that tune. Today, currently in Surgeonsville, 70 degrees, very muggy out there. Today it'll be cloudy with a high of 74, chance of showers and or thunderstorms all day long. For tonight, we'll have clearing skies with a low of 57. Tomorrow, Wednesday, 85 and sunny. For the rest of the week, Thursday, sunny and 87. Then Friday and Saturday, chance of showers returns. Then sunny and warm on Sunday. You can send me an email here at the home studio, wdvrhost@comcast.net. And we're going to start off with something from Ani DeFranco here on the Tuesday Sessions. Good morning.

This is the Tuesday Sessions here on listener-supported WDVR. That was Josh Ritter off of his 2015 release Sermon on the Rocks with Getting Ready to Get Down, and Ani DeFranco with Studying Stones off of 2005's Knuckle Down. So I watched it wasn't the Woodstock movie, but it was a documentary about Woodstock on PBS this week, and thought I'd throw in a couple of Woodstock artists this morning. Here's Jefferson Starship. Should have been Jefferson Airplane, but I went with Jefferson Starship here on the Tuesday Sessions.

Okay, that's not working. So, let's just say you're listening to WDVR 89.7 Delaware Township, WPNJ 90.7 Harmony Township, and streaming worldwide on the web at WDVRFM.org. In that last set, that was Helpless. Neil Young with the band from The Last Waltz in 1978. And that was Joni Mitchell off stage providing background vocals. Before that, the demo of Teach Your Children from Graham Nash and David Crosby. Took that off of the Deja Vu 50th Anniversary Edition from 1970. And Wooden Ships kicked off that set, Jefferson Starship. So I don't have a year or a place on that live cut, but that's from a compilation album called Timeless Classics Live. And that came out in 2008, but I'm not really sure where or when that live cut was taken. And speaking of David Crosby and Joni Mitchell, we have this one up next here on the Tuesday Sessions.

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Currently 6:44 on this Tuesday morning, 70 degrees, going up to 74 rainy degrees today. That was Prince covering Joni Mitchell's A Case of You from a 2002 album called A Tribute to Joni Mitchell. Love that version that Prince does. Before that, the title track from Hissing of Summer Lawns, going back to 1975. And a Joni Mitchell cover by David Crosby off of his 2017 release Sky Trails. That was Amelia. Well, I guess I better bring up the pace a little bit so everybody doesn't go back to bed like I just said to Marianne. All right, time to get up now. Time to get up and get going. Here we go.

This is the Tuesday Sessions here on listener-supported 89.7 WDVR. That was Chicago Questions 67 and 68, recorded live at Carnegie Hall, New York City, in April of 1971. And that's going out to founding member Walter Parizader, the sax player, and he played a lot of different instruments for Chicago. He passed on June 17th this year at 81 years old. And man, does that sound fantastic or what? Can you believe how old that is? Wow. Going back to 1984, REM with South Central Rain off of Reckoning. And from Billy Joel's 1986 release, The Bridge, that was A Matter of Trust. We're coming up to the top of the hour break. Lots more to come in the second and third hours. So stay tuned. It's a rainy morning. What else are you going to do? May as well sit back, cook up a little breakfast, have some coffee. I know you got to get out the door, but yeah, you can listen to the radio for a while. Tell your boss I said it was okay. We'll be back after the top of the hour break.

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Check that out if you haven't already. I don't miss a show. It's on 8 to 10 tonight. Well, it's summertime, if you haven't been able to tell. Actually, it's been feeling like summertime for like a month now. It's June 23rd, 2026. It's 7:04 in the morning. Current temperature in Surgeonsville is 70 degrees. As my wife used to give her weather report in the summertime, it is icky, which is not as bad as yucky. That's the worst weather, summer weather you can have, but it is icky. Today it'll be cloudy with a high of 74, chance of showers and or thunderstorms all day long. For tonight, we'll have clearing skies with a low of 57. Tomorrow, Wednesday, 85 and sunny. Thursday looks like sunny and 87, then a chance of showers returns Friday and Saturday, and clearing up by Sunday. Well, up next is something I came across recently. Couple of guys you may know. Glenn Frey, who moved to Los Angeles from Detroit, and a guy named J.D. Souther, who moved to L.A. from Texas. They met, became roommates and songwriting partners. They put out an album together. The name of the band is Long Branch Penny Whistle. Because one wanted to name it Long Branch and the other one wanted to name it Penny Whistle. So they compromised and called it Long Branch Penny Whistle. This is from their one and only album that came out in 1969. And the song is called Rebecca. Check it out here on the Tuesday Sessions.

This is the Tuesday Sessions here on WDVR. So that set kicked off with a song called Rebecca from Long Branch Penny Whistle, as I described before. They put out one album named after the band, and the main components of Long Branch Penny Whistle were Glenn Frey and J.D. Souther. But what an amazing group of session players on that. How do you like move to L.A., write a couple of songs, and get James Burton, Ry Cooder, Buddy Emmons, if you don't know him, one of the premier pedal steel players in the world, Larry Nechtel on piano, and Jim Gordon on drums. Wow, what a band. Holy cow. After Rebecca was Glenn Frey solo, recorded live in Dublin off of the All-Nighter tour from 1986 with The One You Love, and a single from J.D. Souther from 1979 with You're Only Lonely. Want some more Eagles members solo tunes? Well, here's one from Bernie Ledden here on the Tuesday Sessions.

0: This is the Tuesday Sessions here on WDVR. That was a set of some other Eagles members. Walk Away from the James Gang featuring Joe Walsh with a song Joe Walsh wrote. That was recorded May 15th, 1971 at Carnegie Hall in New York City. Before that, The Heart of the Matter from Don Henley took that off of his very best of. And Bernie Ledden with an album that he put out in 2025. That was the title track, Too Late to Be Cool. All right, well, Petey has been working on the software here, so let's see if he got this going. He told me he's got it going, so he woke up long enough to fix it and then went back to sleep. So let's see what's going on.
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0: And we're back with the Tuesday Sessions here on WDVR. That was your lineup from the end of the Tuesday Sessions all the way to dinner time. 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And here's a cover that I think you'll recognize by Warren Haynes here on the Tuesday Sessions.

This is the Tuesday Sessions here on WDVR. That was Lindsey Buckingham solo from his 1987 album Law and Order with Trouble. World Turning from Fleetwood Mac from their 1975 self-titled album. And a cover of a Stevie Nicks tune, Gold Dust Woman. That was Warren Haynes with special guests Railroad Earth, Stillwater, New Jersey's own Railroad Earth, and Grace Potter, who was sounding very much like Stevie Nicks on that one. That's from the album Ashes and Dust. We're going to switch gears just a little bit with some reggae from Bonfire Dub here on the Tuesday Sessions.

This is the Tuesday Sessions. That's Bob Marley and the Wailers, No Woman, No Cry, from July 1975 at the Lyceum Theatre in London. Before that, Bonfire Dub with Everywhere I Go off of Search. We'll be back after the top of the hour break.

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1: 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Tips are confidential. Sorry, I was a little late coming in there. I was tweaking the playlist a little bit. 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Right now, Insurgentsville, 70 degrees, kind of icky out there, very muggy. Today it'll be cloudy with a high of 74, chance of showers and or thunderstorms all day long. For tonight, we'll have clearing skies with a low of 57. Tomorrow, Wednesday, 85 and sunny. For the rest of the week, Thursday looks real nice, sunny and 87. Then Friday and Saturday, chance of showers returns, then clearing up by Sunday. If you want to send me an email, as I said, wdvrhost@comcast.net. Today is Tuesday, June 23rd, 2026. Thanks for spending your morning here with me and Petey the Wonder Dog. We do appreciate it. So we're going to switch gears a little bit, get a little bit harder for this last hour. And we're going to kick off with this one from Pearl Jam here on the Tuesday Sessions.

This is the Tuesday Sessions here on WDVR. We kicked off this hour with Pearl Jam Live, The Fixer, that was recorded in Charlottesville, Virginia, October 29th, 2013. After that, Soundgarden, Burden in My Hand. That's from the album Live on I-5, recorded at the Salem Armory, December 8th, 1996. And then Temple of the Dog, which was made up of members of Pearl Jam and Soundgarden. That's Chris Cornell and Matt Cameron from Soundgarden, and Stone Gossard, Jeff Ament, Mike McCready, and Eddie Vedder from Pearl Jam. And they put out one album named after the band, Temple of the Dog. A very well-known duet there between Eddie Vedder and Chris Cornell on that tune. This one's going out to Rob and Sue from Glenrock, who are going to see this band on Thursday down in Asbury Park. Here's Jimmy Eat World, going out to Rob and Sue here on the Tuesday Sessions.

0: This is the Tuesday Sessions here on listener-supported 89.7 WDVR. I want to say hey to a few folks checking in. Trish and Phil, thanks for the kind words. Furman, who took Mara out for a walk in the cool of the day. Yeah, okay. That's the best we're going to get. So, hey, make the best of it. And Drew from Easton, I will get your request on next week. But thank you for that. In that set, Screaming Trees from 1992's Sweet Oblivion with Dollar Bill. Thanks to Bobby from Newton for the assist on that one. Before that, the Foo Fighters off of Skin and Bones live acoustic at the Pantages Theater in L.A. August of 2006 with Everlong. And Jimmy Eat World with Sweetness off of 2001's Bleed American. And that goes out to Rob and Sue, who are going to see Jimmy Eat World down in Asbury Park on Thursday, I believe. I think it's at the Stone Pony or outside the Stone Pony. But that sounds like a ton of fun. That's Rob and Sue, Bobby, Kevin, Danny, and yeah, looks like a great time. Have a great time. They're a fantastic band. We're going to go for a quick bottom of the hour break that I'm a little bit late for, but don't tell anybody.
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0: And there is your Tuesday lineup. Tuesday evening, from dinner time all the way through to midnight. There we go. All right. Well, we haven't done any prog rock yet. So let's go with this one from King Crimson here on the Tuesday Sessions.

This is the Tuesday Sessions, and that was the beautiful voice of Annie Haslam of Renaissance. That was a cover of Genesis's Ripples. That's an album called Supper's Ready, a compilation album of various artists that came out in 1995. And before that, King Crimson with In the Court of the Crimson King from 1969. Here's some Who.

This is the Tuesday Sessions, and in that set, The Who off of Who's Next, Love Ain't For Keeping, going back to 71. And from 72, Jethro Tull off of Living in the Past with Hymn 43. Some live Led Zeppelin from the complete BBC Sessions recorded January 4th, 1971, What Is and Should Never Be. And then, not the best segue I've ever done, but I just had time for a two-minute song, so I picked that Jack Johnson live off of the Bridge School Concerts from 2001 with Gone. It's been an honor and a pleasure to spend time with you this morning. Hey to Sarah from Titusville for checking in. Radio Rita's up next. Stay tuned for that. And Santana's going to take us out. 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

All right, everyone. Good morning. You can tell already the kind of a day I am having. I am so sorry that that song kind of stopped right because I hit something else. I don't know what happened. I don't know. I'm completely buffaloed. What else is new? Welcome. I am Radio Rita. This is Country Roundup. And with any luck at all, we're going to have 3 hours of country music coming right up. I don't actually have the weather up right now, so I will play the first song and then I'll read you the weather when we're done. Let's see. The first song that I played most of was Keep on the Sunny Side by Lester Flatt and Earl Scruggs. All right, let's go to the song that I think is next. It sure is Monday. Well, that's all we need, right, to confuse us. It's not Monday, it's Tuesday. The song is It Sure Is Monday, Mark Chestnut.

Alrighty, there you go. With Mark Chestnut. It sure is Monday. Well, it isn't Monday. It's Tuesday. And let's see what's going on with the weather. It is 68 degrees right now. Today there will be showers. Possibly a thunderstorm before 2 p.m., then showers between 2 and 5, and then more showers after that. High near 73 tonight. Showers and thunderstorms before 9 p.m., and then more of the same during the night. And the chance of precipitation tonight is 60%. Tomorrow, Wednesday, sunny with a high near 84. Wednesday night, mostly clear, low around 59. Thursday, mostly sunny with a high near 86. Thursday night, a chance of showers and thunderstorms, mostly cloudy with a low around 62. And Friday, a chance of showers with thunderstorms also possible after 2 p.m. Otherwise, partly sunny with a high near 85. Well, that is a better forecast than I saw earlier. I don't know exactly what changed, but I'm glad. And I hope that the showers today hold off for a bit, because I know somebody who's out golfing right now. And they like to have clear weather, at least. Okay, the next song is John Denver. Take Me Home, Country Roads.

Right, there you go, John Denver. Take me home, country road. Let's see. If you would like to say hello, you can email at wdvrhost@comcast.net. It is one of those mornings for me, so it's going to take a little bit of time for me to settle down here. I've got 10,000 things. Well, maybe not 10,000, but I've got a lot of things going on here, and not only here, but there. So it's like trying to keep everything in order. All right, how about Don Gibson? I Can't Stop Loving You.

right, Don Gibson's version of I Can't Stop Loving You here on Country Roundup. Next is Hank Williams Jr., a country boy can survive.

All right, Hank Williams Jr., A Country Boy Can Survive. He mentioned in that song about the Mississippi was running dry. I never thought about that. I mean, we know that the Delaware gets low. Of course, all rivers, I guess, do. I just think of the Mississippi as like a raging, huge river that would not run dry. Anyway. Okay, how about Waylon Jennings? Mamas, don't let your babies grow up to be cowboys. And Willie is on here with him as well.

right. Well, to what extent you can control that, mamas. Don't let your babies grow up to be cowboys. All right. You are listening to Country Roundup. I'm Radio Rita. If you'd like to say hello, WDVR host at Comcast.net. Okay, let's see. Yeah, here we go. John Anderson. I'm just an old chunk of coal.

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13: Okay, thank you, Jay from Florence, and welcome to all of you. 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All right, let's move on. Who's next here? I'll tell you, sometimes this gets me crazy. All right. I can't seem. All right, here we go. Buck Owens is next. I've got a tiger by the tail.
14: I've got a

Okay, well, he has a tiger by the tail. I took Sophie for a walk yesterday, and it was just challenging, let's say. She would have liked to have all of the creatures by the tail that we saw. We passed a deer that was standing on a lawn that we walked right by. The deer was not even 20 feet away from us, and it never moved. And, of course, she reacted, but she didn't bark, which was good. Then we kept going, and we passed the house that's on the corner that has two very, very beautiful golden retrievers. But they I know that they have an invisible fence. So, of course, they come romping over, and Sophie goes crazy. Then we continue on, and there's a squirrel goes running by. And then we passed another yard that has another dog. And, of course, we can hear all the dogs, you know. There's a lot of dogs that are in their houses looking out the window and reacting when they, or barking when they see Sophie. But we had our work cut out for us, and, you know, I can't blame her. I mean, that's what they're meant to do, is chase animals, I guess. All right, well, we heard from Hank Williams Jr. before. Here's Hank Williams Sr., Jambalaya.

Hank Williams, Jambalaya. I had a taco salad last night. Whoops, I don't want to do that yet. I had a taco salad last night that was delicious. The shell of the taco was like hard. It wasn't like soft shell. And it was formed into like a bowl. And it tasted, the shell tasted like those Chinese noodles that you get, the crispy ones that you get sometimes. It was so good. And then in it was beef, chunks of very, very well prepared, medium, cooked medium, but very well prepared beef, four large shrimp, and then avocado and tomatoes and mango. Oh, it was so good. Oh, it was good. Jambalaya just reminded me of something like that. All right, let's go on to Rocky Top with Conway Twitty.

All right, Conway Twitty with his version of Rocky Top here on Country Roundup. The Delaware and the DNR Gateway Trust is having an interesting event on Wednesday evening, June 24th, so that's tomorrow night, at the Hillside Farm in Hopewell for the Red Barn premiere of Ledger, a new short film by local filmmaker Zachary Smith. 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That sounds great to me. All right, let's go on to Tom T. Hall, Faster Horses.

All right, there you go. Tom T. Hall with one of his standard songs, I guess you'd say, Faster Horses, here on Country Roundup. How about Mel McDaniel and Louisiana, or as some say, Louisiana, Saturday Night?

Right. Well, actually, it was Mel McDaniel that says Louisiana. Probably a lot of other people, too. Louisiana, Saturday night. All right, George Jones. Let me see time-wise. Yeah, George Jones is up next. She thinks I still care.

0: All right, there you go, George Jones. She thinks I still care. Well, if you're doing all those things, I'm thinking maybe you do. I don't know. Just my feeling. All right, next up is David Allen Coe. You never even called me by my name.
1: Well, it was all that I could do.

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I wrote him back a letter and I told him it was not the perfect country and western song because he hadn't said anything at all about mama or trains.

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There's a kind of a funny Seinfeld rerun that we see from time to time about where he's going out with this girl and he can't remember her name. It's kind of funny. You know, it's like when you meet somebody and you can't you know them. You've met them before, maybe more than one time, but for some reason their name eludes you. And if you don't get that right out and just somehow say, look, I'm sorry, I know who you are, but I just can't recall. If you don't get that out right in the beginning, it just gets worse. At least that's what I think. All right, let's put on some music to get us up to the top of the hour. This should be the Nashville Fiddles.

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8: All righty.

with a low around 59. Thursday, mostly sunny with a high near 86. Thursday night, chance of showers and thunderstorms, but otherwise mostly cloudy with a low around 62. And Friday, a chance of showers with thunderstorms also possible after 2 p.m. Partly sunny with a high near 85. I was negligent in not letting you know earlier that Country Roundup is being sponsored by Plant Health Organics. 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All righty. Where were we? We were right here. How about Johnny Cash? Daddy sang bass.

right, there you go. Two classics by Johnny Cash. Daddy Sang Bass and 5 Feet High and Rising. I guess the next one you might call a classic. I'm not sure it's one of my faves, but I'll play it anyway. Roger Miller, Dang Me.

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I like $14.27, or dang me, hang me. They ought to take a rope and hang me high from the highest tree. Woman, would you weep?

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I kind of remember when that was a hit, whenever that was. I dare say, though, that a song like that would not be a hit today. I don't know. Maybe I'm wrong. Because, of course, there are silly songs today as well, but just my opinion. All right, here we go with the Mavericks, Missing You.

right, there you go. Very pretty song by the Mavericks here on Country Roundup. I got an email from Paul who said that if Big John is golfing today, he's going to be golfing on soft greens because we had such heavy rain last night for a short time. It didn't really last for a long time, but it was quite heavy for a little bit. But I tried to respond, Paul, and it keeps bouncing back, so there you go. I just don't know, though, when you get heavy, heavy rain like that after the ground is so dry, I don't know if it completely absorbs in the way we want it to. I think a lot of it runs off. And then it's certainly dries up if it's dry the next day. Although we are getting some, at least forecasts for rain today. Oh, well, yeah, I don't think it's raining right now. Alrighty, how about Dwight Yoakam, Honky Tonk Man?

Welcome, Honky Tonk Man. Okay, do we still call them Honky Tonks? I guess in Nashville you do. But do we have Honky Tonks? If we ever did, here. We have country places. I guess they are Honky Tonks. All right, next is Dave Dudley. 6 days on the road.

All right, there you go for the truckers out there. 6 days on the road, Dave Dudley. I wonder if he had, why he did so many songs like that. If he had a, maybe he was a trucker himself at one time, or maybe his father was, or his grandfather, or for whatever reason, he had a good voice and he liked doing those kind of songs. All righty. How about Mo Bandy and Joe Stampley? Just good old boys.

0: All right, Mo Bandy and Joe Stampley. Let's see. I had expected them to sing a little bit longer than that. I want to find something that will fit here. Well, maybe I will just read some CBBs. There we go. That'll be a good way to take us to the bottom of the hour. There will be free live comedy readings on Wednesday, the 24th. So that's tomorrow at Bridgetown Township Municipal Building at 6:30 p.m. How many people go into the municipal building and start laughing? Sign up to read or just watch. It's a night of family-friendly laughs. For more information, email rkeller, K-E-L-L-E-R, at Bridgeton Township, BRIDGETONTWP.org. 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And we have talk as well. And all the good stuff. 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So it's all good. I would recommend that you do that. And right now, I hope that you will stay tuned and listen to these messages, and I will be right back when they're done.
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0: All righty, welcome back to Country Roundup. This is the halfway point in my show every week, and at this point I always play two songs by Toby Keith. So here we go. The first one is Before We Knew We Were Good.

0: All right, there you go. There's the two by Toby this week. First one was Before We Knew They Were Good, and Every Time I Drink, I Fall in Love. You know, certain artists have, I don't know what it is, whether they tune their guitars in a certain way or their support people do, the backers, the backing musicians do, but they have a very unique sound that is very recognizable. And you could hear that in that second song. I don't know whether it was like a tighter string on the guitar that made that sound. It sounded good to me. Willie Nelson, of course, when he, you know, when his music, when he records music where you can hear the guitar, you definitely know it's his guitar. And there are others also. Their band, well, it makes sense, of course. George Strait had a band behind him, and obviously they're the same musicians that are recording with him, so it would sound the same. But anyway, I like that. I like being able to recognize the music just from that part of it. All right, let's see. How about C.W. McCall, Wolf Creek Pass?
1: Me and Earl was hauling chickens on the flatbed out of Wiggins, and we'd spent all night on the uphill side of 37 miles of hell called Wolf Creek Pass, which is up on the Great Divide. And we was sitting there sucking toothpicks and drinking knee-highs and onion soup mix, and I says, Earl, let's mail a card to Mother and then send them chickens on down the other side. Yeah, let's give them a ride.
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1: Well, just flip down on the throttle, and then a couple of boobs with 1,000 cubes and a 1948 Peterbilt screamed alive. We woke up the chickens. We roared up off of that shoulder, spraying pine cones, rocks, and boulders, and put 400 head of them Rhode Island Reds and a couple of burnt-out roosters on the line. Look out below.

0: Well, we commenced trucking, and them hens commenced a clucking. And Earl took out a match and scratched his pants and lit up the unused half of a dollar cigar and took a puff. Says, "My, ain't this pretty up here?" I says, "Earl, this hill can spill us. You better slow down, you gon' kill us. Just make one mistake and it's the pearly gates for them 85 crates of USDA-approved cluckers. You want to hit second?"
1: Wolf Creek Pass, way up on the Great Divide, trucking on down the other side.
0: Well, Earl grabbed on the shifter and he stabbed her into fifth gear, and then the chromium-plated, fully illuminated, genuine accessory shift knob come right off in his hand. I says, "You want to screw that thing back on, Earl?" He was trying to thread it on there when the fire fell off of his cigar and dropped on down, sort of rolled around, and then lit in the cuff of Earl's pants and burned a hole in his sock. Yeah, sort of set him right on fire. I looked on out of the window and I started

his lip was curled and his leg was fried, and his hand was froze to the wheel like a tongue to a sled in the middle of a blizzard. I says, Earl, I'm not the type to complain, but the time has come for me to explain that if you don't apply some brake real soon, they're going to have to pick us up with a stick and a spoon. Well, Earl reared back, cocked his leg, stepped down as hard as he could on the brake, and the pedal went clear to the floor and stayed right there on the floor. And it says it's sort of like stepping on a plum. Well, from there on down, it just wasn't real pretty. It was Hairpin County and Switchback City. One of them looked like a can full of worms. Another one looked like malaria germs. Right in the middle of the whole damn show was a real nice tunnel, now wouldn't you know. The sign says clearance to the 12-foot line, but the chickens was stacked to 13-9. Well, we shot that tunnel in 110 like gas through a funnel and eggs through a hen. We took that top row of chickens off slicker and the scum off a Louisiana swamp. Went down and around and around and down. We run out of ground at the edge of town, bashed into the side of the feed store, downtown Pagosa Springs.

0: All right, there you go. Wolf Creek Pass, C.W. McCall. I recall we stopped one time on the turnpike at a rest area, and there were more than one of those big, long tractor trailers with chickens in them. I wonder if they play that song. They probably do. All right, next up is Jerry Reed, and you know he makes some crazy stuff, so this is one of them. She got the gold mine, I got the shaft.
1: Well, I guess it was back in 63 when eating my cooking got the better of me, so I asked this little girl I was going with to be my wife. Well, she said she would, so I said I do. But I'd have said I wouldn't if I'd have just knew how saying I do was gonna screw up all of my life.

0: that's not funny, huh?
1: That was a good one. Terry Reed. She got the gold mine. I got the shaft. All right, let's go to another of my personal favorites. Walker Hayes, You Broke Up With Me.

All right, there you go. Walker Hayes, You Broke Up With Me, here on Country Roundup. That's a line dance. It was a line dance to that, which, of course, I have forgotten, but I know that I liked it, so I could definitely pull it back again. And I'm going to play another song probably in the next hour that is also a line dance, a newer one, that I need to learn, and then I need to go to the honky-tonk and dance. Because I used to do that all the time. I need to do it. It's just got out of the schedule somehow. All right. Next is, where did he go? Clint Black. Killing Time.

All right, Clint Black, Killing Time, here on Country Roundup. Here's Waylon again. I like this one. Ladies love cowboys.

All right, well, I said the wrong thing. You know that. Ladies love Outlaws. They probably love Cowboys, too. I think that's a different song. But that was Waylon singing Ladies Love Outlaws. All righty. How about... How about Reba? And she'll take us pretty close to the top here with She's a New Fool at an Old Game.

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6: All righty, I am back again. I apologize for the musical blips that you've heard throughout the show today. I've hit the, I don't know, I can't even explain it. I'm just so sorry. And, you know, things happen, I guess. But I try not to have that happen. So it frustrates me when it does. In any event, it looks like our temperature has dropped a couple of degrees. It says here that it is 66 degrees right now. All right, today, showers and possibly a thunderstorm before

and Friday a chance of showers with thunderstorms also possible after 2 p.m. Partly sunny with a high near 85. So there you go. Not bad, not too bad. We need the rain, and so we'll take it, I guess. We have no choice, do we? Okay, now this song I'm going to play next, this is the one which is the other line dance song. And I kind of like the artist, his current artist, Zach Top. And I do like his music. So here we go with Tightrope, Zach Top.

All right, those were two songs by Zach Top, I Know a Place, and the first one was Tightrope. That is my kind of song. I have got to learn that dance. I'm practically dancing listening to it. Anyway, if you line dance, you know what I'm talking about. Some songs just have such a good, I feel like I'm on American Bandstand. Oh yeah, I got a good beat. I could dance to it. All right, here we go. These guys are great. The Statlers. First one is I Was There.

Okay, the Statler Brothers, Oh Baby Mine, and the first one is I Was There. Very good songs. Okay, next is Brooks and Dunn, Lost and Found.

right, there you go. Brooks and Dunn, Lost and Found. Okay, where are we here? What time are we at? Okay, here we go. This is Josh Turner with John Anderson. I've Got It Made.

All right, there you go. I've got it made. Josh Turner with John Anderson. All right, this next one will take us to the bottom of the hour. Miranda Lambert. Miranda was one of the big stars, actually, or the, I don't know how to say it. She's certainly not old country, but she's 90s country. I guess that's what it is, which at this point is kind of old. But she was down at the Barefoot Country Festival at the Shore, and I don't think I went to that. Maybe I did go the first time. It wasn't really my, I think I was there. It's not my type of venue, if you will. It's just too much going on. And anyway, I mean, it's one of those things where it runs for several days and you have a big headliner each day. And, you know, it's all day and it's on the beach and et cetera. You can imagine what goes on. But I'm reading the people that, you know, comments from people that went. And I'm glad I didn't go. Let's say that. All right, here we go. Miranda Lambert, Mama's Broken Heart. And this will take us to the bottom of the hour.

All righty. Well, here I am back again. I apologize for the whatever it was that happened. I could talk about that, but you don't care. It's over now. But I want to thank Mike for hanging in. Mike, you can never get too far away from your phone on Tuesday morning between 9 and 12. That's all I'm saying. But I very much appreciate it. He got things back in order. That was Check Yes or No, but it was an instrumental version by the O'Neill Brothers. It's just been one of those days. You have them once in a while. I don't know. Maybe I have them more than once in a while, but I always want to have such a good show. And the music is always good when I get it going out the way it should. Take a deep breath. Okay. I'm now going to play two songs by the Browns. The first one is I heard the bluebird sing.

righty, those were the Browns. They have a wonderful sound, don't they? I like them a lot. Now, that song, Buttons and Bows, I came across it, you know, and I put it on here, and I like it. And it's sort of like a really, really old song. If you know, if someone said to you, what's the first song that you remember, or what's the first TV show or the movie or something, I'm terrible with that. But that would definitely be a song that I remember from very long ago. And in my mind, as the song was playing, I'm thinking it was in a circus movie or something. And I just looked it up while it was playing, and it says that it was in the movie, a Western comedy called The Pale Face, which starred Bob Hope and Jane Russell. I don't think it's from that. I didn't go further. But I'm thinking somebody sang that. I could look it up. I mean, it doesn't matter. But I think it might have been like Doris Day or somebody like that. It was a cute little song. I like it better, I think, by the Browns. And so they sang Buttons and Bows, and I heard the Bluebirds sing. What a day this has been, I'll tell you that, from my side of the mic. here we go. This is one by Patti Loveless, and the name of it is Blue is Not a Word.

righty, Patty Loveless. Blue is not a word. All right, let's see. Oh, here we go. I like this one. The Sons of the San Joaquin. Cowboy Jubilee.

Okay, that always kind of puts me in mind of like a Broadway show. You could just see all those dancers, etc. The Cowboy Jubilee, the Sons of the San Joaquin. I got one more for you before I have to sign off with my final song. And it would be Mr. George Strait. It ain't cool to be crazy about you.

All right, I like that one by George Strait. It ain't cool to be crazy about you. Well, I thank everybody for listening today. I'm about to wrap it up. I want to thank everyone who directly interacted with me, and that would include Joe, Steve, Paul, Sarah, Sally, Dave, Alice, and Deb and Steve. And I want to say, Dave in Highbridge called, and he gave me a 2-minute or 3-minute education on guitar. The sounds, the different ways that a guitar can sound and why it is. I had made the comment that I like it when I can recognize, for example, Willie Nelson. All he needs to do is strum that, and you know it's his guitar. But in any event, I think I remember everything he said. There were three different ways and reasons why it sounds the way it does. So I'll go home and discuss that with Mr. Johnny and see. I'm sure he'll agree. And he'll probably say, I thought you knew that. But I didn't. All righty, well, I'm going to wrap it up with Drive by Alan Jackson, which I play every week as my final song. I hope that you have a wonderful week. We need the rain, so let's not, you know, feel too bad about it, but it's be nice if it came overnight. That's just my feeling. And, of course, I mean overnight here in New Jersey. Overnight in Italy might be a different time here. I don't know. All right. Take care and stay happy. Keep listening to WDVR Memory Lane coming up.

pipe was white, it was 18 feet from the bow to stern light. Second hand from a dealer in Atlanta, I rode up with Daddy when he went there to get her.

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0: From the Deaverland Tower of Power, it's 50s Alive. I'm Rockin' Ricky, and for the next 3 hours, we're going to rock.
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my man, that's old Fats Domino. And I'm sure we'll meet him up again, or meet up with him again, or however they say it on the radio, sometime later this afternoon, because we'll be here for 3 hours with some great rock and roll. 50s Alive at WDVR. We play memories, at least once in a while on Tuesdays. And Bill Haley and Rock Around the Clock, local boy, Chester County along the river. And great stuff starting off, Rock Around the Clock. Oh, boy, let's see. Ain't no shame around here, because we're just going to stay inside with all this weather. And you know what's going to happen as soon as I go off the air, there's going to be some sun. About 3 hours from now, all this stuff we're having will clear out. But that ain't going to stop us from going down to South Philly, because all that FIFA stuff going on down there, and that's the place to be, maybe South Street and even further down.

0: Well, now we know South Philly's Bobby Rydell and his teeny bopper friends there. They have to go to summer school, I guess. Ain't no other schools in session. Not around here, anyway. Bobby Rydell and swinging school. 1960, a great time back then. And the Orlons, also from South Philly. And South Street, here on 89.7 WDVR, Delaware Township. Well, it is summertime, and you know what that means, because you'll be hearing, we'll be playing this to death if they ever let us back on the air. Yeah, who knows?
1: It's summertime.

Terrible recording, but a great song. See you in September. The Tempos and Summertime of Sam Cooke. It might have sounded familiar to some of us old fogies because that was written by Ira and Charlie Gershwin many years ago. I don't know when, probably in the late 30s or 40s, early 40s maybe. Summertime, the Jamies from up in Boston, Massachusetts area. That was so popular back in our day that it was released twice in 1958 and people wanted more in 1962, re-released again, exact same song. Well, I don't know, exact same stuff here. This is 50s Alive, part of the Memory Lane series. I'm Rockin' Ricky, and we'll be doing this stuff until 3 p.m. today, and then we continue on with the forgotten third of rock and roll. That's doo-wop. So, and that continues to 5 p.m. So, make Tuesday your afternoon. Let it rain. Who cares what's going to do? Because then she kissed me, according to the crystals. Isn't that what she said? Then she kissed me? Or something like that. Got Buddy Knox coming up here. But first, this guy, the original E.T.

0: That's the crystals, and you can believe we'll have them back again. Yeah, we got to bring them to Philadelphia. Yeah, nice try. They never were in Philadelphia, and they're not about to be here now. They're stuck out there, way out there. Buddy Knox and Lovey Dovey. I don't remember hearing that very much, but it was there. Lovey Dovey and Elvis Presley, of course. Teddy Bear, Let Me Be Your Teddy Bear. And when you're not listening to 89.7 WDVR, Delaware Township. Now, where did that Popeye guy go? And he just, when I wanted to talk to him or he talked to me, he just up and disappeared. Oh, I guess it is here. And then maybe we'll go out to Under the Moon or something like that.
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0: Well, you won't be dancing by the light of the moon tonight. That's for sure. That was the Olympics in 1961. Curtis Lee, Under the Moon of Love. And the Marcells, a favorite over the years. And Blue Moon, that's for sure. Well, let's see here.
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2: Pennsylvania, 1957. An intruder breaks the flimsy lock on a radio station's transmitter room, boosts the power to a million watts, and starts broadcasting street-corner doo-wop records throughout the eastern seaboard. Before the authorities could apprehend him, he sneaks out the back door into rock and roll history. He's wanted to this day. The voice you hear today is the same voice heard back in 1957. It is for that reason the origination point of this broadcast cannot be disclosed.

Well, the Earl's looking for my baby. I don't know. I don't think you'll find her here. Or maybe. Yeah, it's raining, so she wants to get out of the rain. One thing for sure, you'll find her on 89.7 WDVR Retro Radio. We play memories. Dion and the Belmonts, 1958, and I wonder why. I wonder why there's a phase reversal sometimes. I don't know. Pretty soon they'll cancel me out from a phase reversal. I met her on a Sunday, but then she ended up telling me what to do. You know, Shirley.

0: Kind of a Hardix by the Number, kind of a different beat there. I seem to recall that from something else, a guy by the name Ray Price, I think. But this was Guy Mitchell, and a big hit for him. Nice cover of a country song, like we say, different beat. Hardix by the Number, and Shirley Nashrell, Shirley Owens is her name. Shirley Owens, 1958. That was a magic time period, 57, 58, for all this kind of stuff. I met him on Sunday, and she told him what to do, huh? Well, let me see here. It's beautiful. If we can't go to the shore, maybe we can take an ocean cruise. We never could afford no cruises back then. I don't know. Maybe a pair of water wings or something will get us there. How about Annette? Yeah, Annette Fenichuchu, something like that. And Buddy Knox, 1957, and Hula Love. 89.7 WDVR, Delaware Township. I'm Rockin' Ricky. We'll be here to 3 p.m. with 50s Rock and Roll.
1: On the Isle of Bill-a-Lilla, out Hawaii way, a hula maiden gay stole by him moonlit bay. There cometh a courter over the water from a savage Zingazula land. A bolo chieftain grand sang her this lay.

Maybe she popular. Every guy was watching her. And Buddy Knox, 1957, and Out of Phase, Hula Love. Have to rephase that thing there. I don't know. Let's see what we can do. How about Frankie Lyman and the Teenagers? We'll be here to 3 o'clock. We're racing the hands of the clock now.

Well, I guess we're going to go honky-tonking for a few minutes. And we're going to take a break, and we'll see you on the other side. We have another 2 hours of great 50s rock and roll. Yes, we like to play memories here on 89.7 WDVR. That's Bill Doggett and Honky Tonk Part 2. Girls, girls, girls are made of this. That was in there, too. And Frankie Lyman and the TJers. I want you to be my girl. I want you to be a faithful listener to WDVR.

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Well, well, thanks for staying around there. We got two more hours of this stuff. Beatnik fly. Always got a fly buzzing around, huh? Well, maybe we'll take a bath and see if we can find a party. Or maybe it'll happen the other way around. I don't know. Bobby back with his teeny

Well, that's young and little Wanda Jackson, and boy, she, what a jump she made. She was doing some hot country music, and she jumped right into rock and roll, and Let's Have a Party. It's a good one from Wanda. And Bobby Darin and his Teeny Boppers and Splish Splash, I Was Taking a Bath. That was an unusually great success for Bobby. Nobody expected it to be as big as it was, but that's all we heard was Splish Splash there for a while. Well, let me see here. Speaking of performers jumping styles and everything, just as we got comfortable with 50s rock and roll, along around 58, 59, along came the folk scare. And it was a scare for a while. Some of it was pretty good. And some of it really captivated us, even though we didn't know what to do with it, because it wasn't rock and roll, it wasn't country, it wasn't pop.

0: 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You be the judge.
1: Throughout history, there have been many songs written about the Eternal Triangle. This next one tells the story of a Mr. Grayson, a beautiful woman, and a condemned man named Tom Dooley. When the sun rises tomorrow, Tom Dooley must hang.

Who ever thought it just came at us out of nowhere? The Kingston Trio and Tom Dooley, late 1950s. And boy, that was just the beginning. We got tortured with the folk stuff. A lot of it was very good, but a lot of it was kind of phony. I don't know how else to put it. Anyway, we won't worry about that because it's summertime. And we're going to make the most of it right here on 89.7 WDBR Delaware Township. 50s Alive, part of the Memory Lane series. Yes, at WDBR, we play memories.

Oh, the memories of summer. May they never go away. We'll just keep on making memories. That's the Dan Lears. One summer night, 1958. What a great one that was. Well, let's see here. And before that, Mungo Jerry. Mungo Jerry and Summer. Summer. I think they had another name for it. I don't know. Summer in the something or other. I don't know what it was. But anyway, it's indexed as Summer. And Mungo Jerry, and that's the way it was. What year was that? 1970. Oh, that's a little almost out of my time frame here. We go 55 for about 8 years forward. And so let me see what we're going to do. What can we do here? How about, speaking of summertime and the nice skies and so forth, let's bring in the Angels. Maybe that'll help us out. We need an angel for, because all this ram-a-lama ding-dong stuff is driving us nuts in a very happy sort of way. Ram-a-lama-lama-lama-ding-dong, ram-a-lama-lama-lama-ding.

Now there's three forever favorites on Radiant Radio, 89.7 WDVR. Oh boy, Pretty Little Angel Eyes, The Chaperones. You can listen to that over and over. And The Angels Listen In, that was The Crests. And before that, The Edsels. Oh boy, I wouldn't name my band an Edsel, but you know, the Edsel was okay back then. And Ram-a-lam-a Ding Dong. Ram-a-lam-a Ding Dong. Hey, that reminds me. Some maybe good news here on 89.7 WDVR Delaware Township. And that is, I got word that WARM is back on the air. WARM in Scranton. AMer on 590. And like so many, they had problems the last several years. Apparently, they're back on the air now, but they're forwarding to some other station somewhere. So I don't know. But back in the day, in the 50s, they were a great rock and roll station. They had some great DJs on there. Some of them went on to bigger and better things. WARM, Warmland, in Scranton, Wilkes-Barre area. And the Mighty 590, they called themselves. And it was. 5,000 watts at 590 has about the same power output as 50,000 watts at the high end of the AM dial. So they were doing just fine, WARM and Warmland. Wish them well. Maybe they'll get back to some real rock and roll or real something or other instead of just relaying someone else. Don't even know who owns them, but I know I saw their equipment. I saw the station a few years ago, and it was just, you might as well just threw it all in the trash heap. It was bad. It was, nothing was kept up. Well, we don't need to worry about that. How about Maureen Gray here? And how about Buddy Holly? Oh, yeah, that's what's been missing. Buddy Holly, the B-side of Peggy Sue, 1957, and every day.

Well, guess what? I'm going to skip that because there's a phase of a cancellation on that. So let's try. Let's try Maureen. See what she's up to.

Yeah, just check Buddy Holly. There's a phase reversal, so we'll skip that until the next time. But there is a next time. In the meantime, it is summertime. So let's, how about Frankie Ford? Remember Sea Cruise? Always thought that should have been City Cruise, because we couldn't afford no Sea Cruise. What money we have, we put in a car and cruised up and down the street. That was our cruising, but I guess we could dream about a Sea Cruise. I don't know. Maybe Phil Phillips and the Twilights have the right idea. Sea of Love, that's safer.

Frankie Ford, 1959, and C. Cruz. That wasn't the same Frankie Ford. It was on Philly radio. Somebody different. Well, let's see here on Retro Radio, where we play memories every once in a while. Don't know when the next time will be. Anyway, what can we do? Well, we can wait for the moon to come out and we can dance. Well, there won't be no moon tonight. It's going to stay overcast, and temperature's going to warm up a little. I don't know what it is now. I think it's 66 now. It's supposed to go up to about 69 or 70. So, and all that overcast stuff's going to be out of here, just in time for me when I go off the air. And I can go out and dance by the light of the moon. There ain't going to be no moon to see. I'm still under the moon of love. That's the way the place to be.

dance by the light of the moon. Dance anytime, anywhere. That was 1961 in the Olympics, and I thought we're going to have Under the Moon of Love there, but that's got another phase reversal on it, so we'll save that for another time. Have to redo all that stuff, I guess, and that's why I'm going crazy. I don't need Patsy Cline to tell me about that, but maybe she will anyway, like this guy.

Well, that's another phase reversal there, so we'll have to take care of that. But in the meantime, Patsy Cline's driving me crazy with all this phase stuff.

Yeah, old Patsy. In 1962, I think it was, she came out with a crazy. That was a crossed over into several different genres. She had a lot, well, most of her music did. It was pop music, it was country music, it was something else. It even found its way into rock and roll, but it certainly isn't a rock song. But and like this one, this attracted everybody's attention. Even the rockers and the guys cruising in the down Main Street and so forth, and but it's basically a country song, but it was so good back then. Let's take a listen.

Yeah, great one by Marty Robbins, 1959. He was a crossover artist, believe it or not. You know, he was basically country, but he did some stuff, made it into pop, and this made it everywhere. And you still hear it today on the radio, and you're just liable to hear it in any different kind of genre. El Paso, he wrote that. And, let me see here. Oh, there is the mention of the girl in there is Felina. And after El Paso's success, he or somebody wrote a preamble song called Felina. It tells who Felina was, where she came from, and all that. You never hear that. You probably won't hear it from me, but I've got it here somewhere. Anyway, this reminds me of the amusement parks. Like for me and many of us, it was Willow Grove Park, and that's all. And there were several others around here, a lot of smaller ones, and everything. And it seems to all be gone.

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Yeah, the old Red River. I do, but doesn't overflow its banks. Retro Radio is still here. 50s Alive. I'm Rockin' Ricky, and we've got another 55 minutes or so to go. We got some more music and too much to squeeze into that time. I don't know what we're going to do. Johnny and the Hurricanes, Red River Rock. We got Chuck Berry coming up here, and Arthur Crudup. Arthur Crudup, 1946, leading into the early days of rock and roll. Take a listen. You're going to enjoy the last hour.

Martha Crudup, 1946. 46. We wouldn't be caught dead listening to that. Back then, that was like 10 to 12 years ahead of its time, or we were behind the times. That's All Right, Mama. Of course, it would be another decade before that kind of rhythm and blues started to find its way into mainstream. And but like I say, 46 were doing that stuff. And Chuck Berry and Johnny B. Goode. I wonder if there really was Johnny B. Goode. I think it's Chuck Berry himself. I don't know. This is Retro Radio, where we play memories. And we've got a lot to work in. We're not going to be able to do it. I don't know. I'm scheduled to come back sometime, but I don't know when it'll be. Maybe Christmas Eve or something. Anyway, how about Buddy Holly, and we'll give him a try again. And the Silhouettes. How about the Silhouettes? This was always a great one, and still is. 1957. The Silhouettes, and, well, this is what I was told all the time. Mama would holler at me, get a job.

That's Buddy Holly. Buddy Holly from Lubbock, Texas. I knew we'd be able to work him in some way. The other one's got a little phase problem on it, but we'll take care of that. That'll be the day. That'll be the day we don't have problems anymore. He was born in 1936. That's a familiar year. Wonder why. That'll be... Anyway, Buddy Holly died much too soon. And the Silhouettes from 1957 and Get a Job. Get a Job. My first job is working in a dog kennel. Shoveling dog poop. But, you know, my mom, she was always hollering at me, get a job, get a job, get a job. And finally one day I turned around and I said, yakety-yak, yakety-yak, yakety-yak.

Well, they say that a lot about relatives. They talk too much. Even people on the radio, they talk too much. Anyway, that was Joe Jones. I don't know if that was his real name or not, Joe Jones. And the Coasters for 1958 and Yakety Yak. Yakety Yak. Let's see. Well, what we might do is go to the shore, or if we can't go to the shore, we'll go to the mountains. And if we can't do that, we'll swim out across the sea, like 26 miles or something like that, on 89.7 WDVR, Delaware Township, 50s Alive, Retro Radio. We play Memories.

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Well, Johnny Preston and Running Bear. I can't get, wait to get down to the shore, the Tony Mort's. You know, they're in just off the circle. And, well, somebody said it ain't there no more. Well, we'll have to get in the car and go down and see, I guess. Maybe my GTO, which I always wanted but never had. How about that? We'll go down to the shore to Summers Point, and we'll go in for a

great hot rod stuff, 1964. Well, I don't know. What are we going to do? I'm cutting things left and right here. And we got to do this. We got to got wherever it went. I think it disappeared somewhere here. But let's go down along the river, huh? And see what we can see. How about Frankie Valli? We didn't have enough of Frankie Valli today, but see what we can do now.

Teen Tragedy from Dickie Lee, 1962. I noticed in some of his words he has an unusual accent. I wonder where he was from, Dickie Lee. Frankie Valli and the Four Seasons, hey, we know where they're from and where they belong. We're not going to let them get away, 1964. And Ragdoll. Boy, well, we missed Saturday night, but we'll have another chance in a few days. So let's give it a try. Let's see what we can do this coming Saturday as we run out of time here.

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2: You better believe it. 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Clever use of titles of 50s rock and roll songs back then. This was 61, so there was a lot to draw from. Also 61, the Ebb Tides and Jukebox Saturday Night. That's about all there was lots of times. There ain't no live band back then, for most of us anyway, but maybe tonight's the night.

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0: And good afternoon. It is Tuesday afternoon at 3 p.m. That means it's time for the Doo-Wop Corner. Hi, this is Ed McLean. Welcome back for another week of spinning the greatest vocal group harmony, street corner harmony, and doo-wop. We've got a really fun show planned for today. But as you know, before we do anything else, we've got to get our buddy Murray the K to give us the password and get this show started the right way. So let's not keep him waiting any longer.
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0: Okay, Kumazoazoa, there's the password. We're all in the doo-wop corner today. 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So send them to me during the show today between now and 5 p.m. WDVRhost@comcast.net. Let me know what doo-wop song you'd like to hear next week. If you want to make a dedication out of it, you can do that also, but it's not necessary. So send those emails today during the show, WDVRhost@comcast.net, a doo-wop song from back in the day. Tell me who you are, where you're from, and you'll be on the list for next week's show on June 30. Today's theme is something I like to call icons of the music industry. We're going to be looking at an individual who recorded so many doo-wop groups that you can hardly count them all. His name is Bobby Robinson. He was born in Union, South Carolina in 1917, and he served in the U.S. Army in World War II. After the war, he moved to New York City in 1946, and he opened Bobby's Record Shop on 125th Street in Harlem. He had a great idea. He put huge speakers out on the sidewalk and blasted out new releases so that passersby could hear them. And pretty soon, musicians from all over the country were heading to his record shop. He became a focal point for the independent record producers in New York City and from other parts of the country as well. He had people such as Leonard Chess of Chess Records and Ahmet Erdogan of Atlantic coming in and asking him about local talent. He would recommend groups to them, and they would then sign them up and record them. After a while, he realized that instead of having them pick his brain, he would start his own record company and record these groups himself. Beginning in the mid-1950s, he started Red Robin, Whirlin' Disc, Fury, Fire, Everlast, and Enjoy Records, and also assisted his brother Danny with his label Holiday Records. Robinson had an open door policy at his record shop. Groups would walk in and audition for him right on the spot, right in the record store, and many of the groups we're going to hear today were signed up exactly because they did that. The first label that Robinson created was Red Robin Records, but shortly thereafter he started Whirlin' Disc, and we're going to hear the very first record that was released on that label. It was by a group from Upper Manhattan called The Channels. At that time, Earl Lewis was 15 years old. The rest of the group was Larry Hampton, Billy Morris, Edward Dolphin, and Clifton Wright. They went in to see Bobby Robinson, and he really liked the sound of them, and he loved the song that Earl Lewis had written. It was called The Close You Are. So let's hear the very first single released on Whirlin' Disc Records, number 100. And here we have The Channels from 1956 and The Closer You Are.

Okay, there we have the Channels, 1956, The Closer You Are, the very first single released on Bobby Robinson's Whirlin' Disc Records, which was the second label that Robinson had started. I mentioned that Red Robin was his first label, and I also mentioned that he had an open-door policy where groups would come in and audition for him. This next one was kind of funny. Here's a group that came out of Washington, D.C. They formed in 1951, originally calling themselves the Serenaders. In 1954, they came up to New York City because they had heard about Bobby Robinson, and they went into his record store and they auditioned for him, and he turned them down. He told them they really hadn't perfected their sound yet, so they went back to Washington. They rehearsed. They also changed their name to the Rainbows. They came back up and auditioned for him a second time, and he really liked what they sounded like. So he brought him into the studio, and while they were rehearsing, they were working on a new song called Mary Lee, which was written about one of the group members' girlfriends. He said, "That's your hit record." So they recorded it in one take, and in 1954, on his Red Robin label, we have the Rainbows as they do Mary Lee.

Okay, there we have The Rainbows and Mary Lee from 1954 on Bobby Robinson's Red Robin Records. In the Doo-Wop Corner today, we are looking at Bobby Robinson and all of the record labels that he started and the multitude of doo-wop groups that he recorded, many of which he auditioned right in his record store, Bobby's Record Shop on 125th Street in Harlem. Now, if you wanted to know what was going on in the doo-wop world in New York City, you went to Bobby Robinson's record shop. He had his finger on the pulse, as they say. And there was a group that had become the talk of the town because of their live performances. The group was known as the Starlights, or sometimes they called themselves Jackie and the Starlights. Their lead singer was Jackie LaRue. The rest of the group was John Felix, Alton Jones, George Lasso, and Billy Montgomery. Their stage performances were legendary, and Bobby Robinson contacted them and brought them in and signed them to his Fury Records label. They released what is one of the most iconic doo-wop songs of all time, Valerie, which is an amazing performance by Jackie LaRue, where he just gets completely hysterical because Valerie is doing him wrong. We're going to hear a song they recorded in 1960 on Bobby Robinson's Fury Records, and this song is called Way Up in the Sky. Boom.

0: Okay, there we have the Starlights from 1960, Way Up in the Sky, another group that was being recorded by Bobby Robinson, in this case on his Fury Records label.
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3: And welcome back to the Doo-Wop Corner. This is Ed McGlynn. The theme of today's show is we are looking at Bobby Robinson, one of those I like to refer to as an icon of the music industry. Bobby Robinson had Bobby's record shop on 125th Street in Harlem, where he auditioned groups right on the spot. He also owned numerous record companies, Red Robin, Whirlin' Disc, Fire, Fury, Enjoy, and Everlast. And here's another example of a group that he auditioned right in his record store. Louis Lyman, the younger brother of Frankie Lyman, had put a group together that he called the Teen Chords, and he got neighborhood guys Ralph Vaughn, Rosilio Roca, Lydon Harold, and David Little. And they walked into Bobby Robinson and introduced themselves. Now, obviously, when Robinson found out that Louis Lyman was Frankie's younger brother, he became quite interested. But then when he listened to them, he realized that they were really good. At the beginning of the show, I played the very first release on Whirlin' Disc Records, which was The Channels, The Closer You Are. Bobby Robinson was creating record labels left and right, and now we're going to hear the very first record that was released on his newly created Fury Records, and in fact, we're going to do a two for Tuesday, because I'm going to play both sides of this record. So let's go back to 1957, and let's hear Fury Records number 1000, the first record on this label, Louis Lyman and the Teen Chords, side A of our two for Tuesday, and I'm So Happy.

Okay, there you have Louis Lyman and the Teen Chords, 1957. I'm So Happy, the very first single released on Bobby Robinson's newly created Fury Records, and we're doing this as a two for Tuesday, so let's take that record and turn it over. On the flip side, they recorded a song that Louis Lyman had written about a girl that he went to school with, and her name was Lydia.

Okay, there we have Lydia, Louis Lyman and the Teen Chords, the flip side of I'm So Happy, the first of a number of Two for Tuesdays we're going to do today, and that was the very first single released on Bobby Robinson's Fury Records. He is the subject of today's show. He was the entrepreneur who owned Bobby's record shop on 125th Street in Harlem, and the guy who discovered and recorded an amazing number of vocal groups. And let me just take a moment and remind you once again that next week on June 30, the Doo-Wop Corner Show will be an entirely listener request programmed show. So today I am soliciting your requests. Send them to wdvrhost@comcast.net during my show today between now and 5 p.m. Tell me your name and where you're from. Tell me what doo-wop song from back in the day you'd like to hear. If you have a dedication or something else you want to say about it, that's fine as well. So get those to me today. And next week on June 30, it will be an entirely listener request programmed show here on the Doo-Wop Corner. Right now, we're going to do back-to-back Two for Tuesdays because there's a lot of music that Bobby Robinson discovered, a lot of groups that he recorded, and if you're going to do Bobby Robinson, you have to do this next record. And it's the only record they recorded. They recorded one single, and that was it. Another case where a group just walked in and auditioned for him. This group came out of Brooklyn. They called themselves the Du Mauriers. We're going to hear both sides of their amazing single. The top side, the A side, has some of the most creative bass singing in it that I've ever heard. It's just a tremendous up-tempo song. So, from 1957, let's hear the Du Mauriers from Brooklyn, New York. We're going to hear both sides. Let's go to the A side first, and this song is called All Night Long.

Okay, there we have the Du Mauriers from Brooklyn, New York, and the A-side of another Two for Tuesday, All Night Long, recorded on Bobby Robinson's Fury Records. Now, when you take that record and turn it over, you find a song that you don't hear very often. Well, we're going to play it right now. So here's the B-side of the Du Mauriers record, and the song is called Baby, I Love You.

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Doo-Wop Corner. Today we are looking at one of the icons of the record industry, Bobby Robinson, the proprietor of Bobby's Record Shop on 125th Street in Harlem, and the founder of six different record labels, Red Robin, Whirlin' Disc, Everlast, Enjoy, Fury, and Fire Records, all out of his record shop, which he also used as an impromptu audition studio for groups who just walked in and wanted to sing for him. Robinson got this next group through a friend, a guy named Les Cooper, who was also a well-known musician and music producer in the Harlem area. Cooper was at the Apollo Theater one night, and a group called The Charts performed at Amateur Night. He really liked their sound, and he brought them to Bobby Robinson. The group consisted of Joe Greer, Glenn Moore Jackson, Ross Buford, Leroy Binns, and Stephen Brown. And Joe Greer was also an accomplished saxophone player, and you will hear him playing the introduction and the instrumental break on this record. So Bobby Robinson brought them into the recording studio, and in 1957, he released this song on another label he created called Everlast Records, and the song is called Dance Girl.

Okay, there you have the charts from 1957 and Dance Girl, a song in which Joe Greer was playing the saxophone break, being an accomplished musician. That song was written for them by Les Cooper, who discovered them at the Apollo Theater. And then a few years later, Les Cooper put out an instrumental song that became a big hit called Wiggle Wobble, and Joe Greer was the guy playing saxophone on that as well. And once again, just let me remind you that next week on June 30, the show will be an all-listener request program. So today, send me your requests during the show between now and 5 p.m. Send them to wdvrhost@comcast.net. Let me know your name and where you're from. Let me know what doo-wop song from back in the day you'd like to hear. If you have anything to say about it or a request, include that also. And we'll be playing your song next week on the Doo-Wop Corner. Now, Bobby Robinson had become such a factor in the music industry that people came to him to produce records for artists they were already recording. And this is an example of that. Luther Dixon, who was the producer and manager of the Shirelles, came to Bobby Robinson and said, "I've got a song I'd like them to do, but I can't quite figure out the arrangement." So Bobby Robinson put this together for the Shirelles, and they had a monster hit with it in 1959. So even though this was released on the Scepter Records label, Bobby Robinson hand was in it because he produced the session. So let's hear the Shirelles from 1959 and a Bobby Robinson produced song dedicated to the one I love. This is

0: this is dedicated to the one I love. This is dedicated to the one I love.
1: Okay, there you have the Shirelles, dedicated to the one I love. 1959, a song produced by Bobby Robinson, released on the Scepter Records label. But because Bobby Robinson had such a reputation in the industry, Luther Dixon came to him and asked him to produce that session for him. Now here's another example where Bobby Robinson was involved with a group that he wasn't recording on one of his own labels. His brother Danny owned Holiday Records, and a group called The Ladders came out of Manhattan. In fact, they were only 10 blocks south of Bobby's record shop. He was on 125th Street. The Ladders all grew up on 115th Street, so they were all aware of each other. But Danny Robinson wanted to record these guys, and he asked Bobby Robinson to help them out. This group consisted of Johnny Jackson on lead, and you had Herb Jennings, Irvin Jones, Ron Clark, and Doug Jackson. So let's go back to 1957 on Danny Robinson's Holiday Records. Let's hear The Ladders and a song called Counting the Stars.

Okay, there we have The Ladders, 1957, Counting the Stars, recorded on Danny Robinson's Holiday Records with assistance from his brother Bobby Robinson. Now, let's do another two for Tuesday. This group was really good, The Ladders. They only recorded two singles, unfortunately, but this record has a great flip side. In fact, I think this is one that I'm going to just have to say we are really ready to go down to the street corner because this is the real deal. This is a classic doo-wop ballad. So let's turn that record over and let's hear The Ladders as they do a song called I Want to Know.

0: Oh, that's the real deal there, let me tell you. The Ladders, 1957, the B-side of their Counting the Stars single, a song called I Want to Know, recorded on Danny Robinson's Holiday Records with assistance from his brother, Bobby Robinson, who is the subject of today's program.
1: 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I'm Carla, your host of On Guitar, here on WDVR.
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1: Today we are really hitting on a lot of street corner harmony because we're looking at Bobby Robinson, the guy who owned Bobby's record shop on 125th Street in Harlem and also started six record labels, Red Robin, Whirlin' Disc, Enjoy, Everlast, Fury, and Fire. And he recorded more doo-wop groups than you can even count. So we're going to try to get as many of them in today as we can, and we've got some great ones still to listen to. Now, earlier in the show, I played Louie Lyman and the Teen Chords, Louie being the younger brother of Frankie Lyman, and after seeing his brother succeed with the Teenagers, he started his own group and wound up recording for Bobby Robinson. Here's another group where the same scenario was taking place. In Newark, New Jersey, you had a group called the Monotones, and the lead singer of that group was a guy named Charles Patrick. Well, he had a younger brother named James, so James saw what Charles did with the Monotones, and he got some guys together from his neighborhood. He got William Franklin, Larry Davis, and William Miller, and they got together and called themselves the Kodaks. And they went into Bobby Robinson because they had heard all about him and they auditioned for him. Robinson liked them, but he said, "You really don't sound that much different than anybody else." And he said, "Right now, the boy soprano sound is really popular, so maybe you might want to try to do something about that." So they went back to their neighborhood. They came out of the Central Ward in Newark, and instead of getting a boy soprano, they got a 15-year-old girl named Pearl McKinnon to sing with them, who sounded just like Frankie Lyman. They went back into Bobby Robinson and sang for him, and he was absolutely blown away. So he signed them to his Fury Records label. And we're going to do another Two for Tuesday right now with the Kodaks. We're going to hear Run Around Baby, which was the plug side, and then a nice song called Guardian Angel, which is the flip. So let's start out right now with Run Around Baby.

Okay, there you have the Kodaks and side B of another Two for Tuesday with Guardian Angel, recorded on Bobby Robinson's Fury Records. And that'll take us up to the top of the hour. Stick around, we'll be back with another hour of great music from the variety of groups recorded by Bobby Robinson.

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4: The Bucks County SPCA has a tip line for reporting animal cruelty throughout Bucks County. It's 844-772-2847. That's 844-772-2847.

And welcome back to the Doo-Wop Corner. This is Ed McLynn. We're here every Tuesday from 3 to 5 p.m. spinning the greatest vocal group harmony, street corner harmony, and doo-wop. And before we get back to the theme of the show this week, let me give you another reminder that next week on June 30, the Doo-Wop Corner will be an all-listener request show. So I'm asking you to send me an email during the show today. You've got another hour till 5 o'clock today with your request, and send that to wdvrhost@comcast.net. Tell me who you are, where you're from. If you want to make it a dedication, you can do that as well. Send that in to me, and you will be on the show next week as we do an entire show of listener requests. And today we are focusing on one of the icons of the record industry, Bobby Robinson, an entrepreneur who opened Bobby's Record Shop in Harlem, formed 6 different record labels, and recorded more doo-wop groups than you can even imagine. And we're looking at his roster of artists today on the various labels that he created. Now, Robinson's involvement in the record industry didn't end at the end of the 1950s when the doo-wop phenomenon ended. He continued to produce music into the 1960s, 70s, and beyond, and he was one of the first to record hip-hop music. He used his Enjoy label for that. He was the first guy to record Grandmaster Flash and the Furious Five. He also recorded Pumpkin and Friends, the Funky Four Plus One More, Spoonie G. I don't know anything about any of these artists, but these are all popular hip-hop artists, and he was also the guy who recorded Doug E. Fresh's Just Having Fun Do the Beatbox, which introduced beatboxing to the record-buying public. Robinson lived a long time, but he passed away on January 7, 2011, at the age of 93. So his whole life was involved in the music industry, and today we are celebrating what he did for the doo-wop world and all the great groups that he brought to our attention. Now, we're all familiar with the Five Satins in The Still of the Night, and Fred Parris was the lead singer of that group. But before the Five Satins existed, Fred Parris, the lead singer, was in a group from New Haven, Connecticut called the Scarlets. They came out of Hill House High School, as did many other talented people up in New Haven. The rest of the guys in his group at that time were Sylvester Hopkins, Nathaniel Mosley, Albert Denby, and William Powers. And they went to Bobby Robinson. And in 1954, on Bobby's original label, Red Robin Records, he released a very nice song by them called Dear One. So let's go all the way back to 1954 and let's hear Fred Parris on lead with the Scarlets and Dear One.

Okay, there we have the Scarlets from 1954 out of New Haven, Connecticut with Fred Parris. Dear One, recorded on Bobby Robinson's Red Robin Records. Now, I had mentioned earlier that Red Robin was his first label, and then shortly after that, he started Whirlin' Disc. And then a few years later, he opened four other record labels, Fury, Fire, Enjoy, and Everlast. So he decided to streamline things a little bit and shut down Red Robin Records. So we're going to hear the last single that was recorded and released on Red Robin Records. This is a group that came out of Brooklyn in 1956. They originally had no name, so they called themselves the Eminons, which is no name backwards. And they went to Bobby Robinson and they auditioned for him, and he really liked what they sounded like. And the guys in this group included Ronald Coleman, Carl White, Ralph Steele, James Dukes, and James Hill. He said, we can't use Eminons. He said, we got to come up with something. So they eventually came up with the name The Sequence. So here we have the last single recorded on Red Robin Records in 1956. Let's hear The Sequence as they do Why Can't You Treat Me Right.

Okay, there you have the sequence, 1956, the last single that was released on Red Robin Records by Bobby Robinson. The song's called Why Can't You Treat Me Right? Robinson further decided to streamline his catalog of labels, and you might wonder, why does a guy need six record labels? Well, back in the day, radio stations would only play a certain number of records by any given record company, so you couldn't have a whole bunch of records on the same label getting played because they were concerned that the major labels like Capitol, Columbia, RCA, and Decca would overwhelm the smaller independent labels. So they were only allowed to play a certain number of songs from any given record company. Robinson decided to focus his primary efforts on Fury and on Everlast Records. So now we are going to hear one of the last records recorded on Whirlin' Disc. He only released 11 singles on that label. This is a great group that came out of Brooklyn. They went to Boys High School, and they're well known for a song called Dear Lord, the Continentals. They originally called themselves the Condors. The group consisted of Herman Montgomery, Danny Hicks, Peanut Jones, James Gripper, and James Cooper. We're going to hear a song they released on Whirlin' Disc Records in 1957, and this one is called Picture of Love.

0: Okay, there we have the Continentals from 1957. Picture of Love, one of the last singles released on Whirlin' Disc Records by Bobby Robinson. A total of 11 singles were put out on that label, and then he shut it down. You know, it was hard enough getting a fair shake back in those days, whether you were a label owner, a performer, a record producer, or whatever. One of the things that you had to deal with was bootlegging, and it happened quite frequently. And a lot of the records that Bobby Robinson released on Whirlin' Disc wound up with bootleg copies being distributed, meaning that he didn't get any of the money for it, nor did the artists who recorded them. But again, that was just another one of the situations, let's call it, that went on back then in the 50s in the record industry.
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1: 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And welcome back to the Doo-Wop Corner. And yes, I am doing another series on Thursday nights at 6 p.m., a slightly broader view of the music industry, but the same kind of slant, taking a look at the behind-the-scenes story of how all the great music was put together. And I'm including 1950s, 1960s, and about midway into the 1970s. So at Thursday night at 6 p.m., if you are so inclined, tune in and check it out. And let me give you another reminder that next week on June 30, the Doo-Wop Corner will be an entirely listener request show. So if you've got a doo-wop song you'd like to hear next week, send an email to wdvrhost@comcast.net. Get it to me today before the end of the show at 5 o'clock, and I'll look forward to playing it for you next week. Tell me who you are and where you're from. Tell me what doo-wop song from back in the day you'd like to hear, and I'll look forward to playing it for you. Okay, before the break, I mentioned that Bobby Robinson at this point had closed down Red Robin and Horland Disc Records, and he was really putting his primary focus on two labels, Fury and Everlast, and he wanted to really develop a catalog of artists on both labels so that these labels would start to become recognized as being major factors in the music industry. So for the balance of the show, everything we're going to hear from this point forward came out on either Fury or Everlast Records. So let's start right here. Let's start with a group that there's very little known about, but they have kind of a fun name, I think. They called themselves Sherman and the Darts, and they recorded on Bobby Robinson's Fury Records, and in 1958, they recorded a fantastic doo-wop ballad. It's an extreme rarity. You will notice that you're going to hear some surface noise on this because this is from a 45 and not one in great condition, but we've got to play this record. You'll notice the lead singer, in my mind anyway, sounds quite a bit like Leroy Griffin of the Nutmegs. It's a great song, so let's hear Sherman and the Darts and a song called Remember.

Now that's the real deal there. That's the real street corner sound. That's a great sound and song. That's Sherman and the Darts, 1958, on Bobby Robinson's Fury Records, a song called Remember. Boy, I like that one a lot. This is Ed McGlynn. We're here in the Doo-Wop Corner every Tuesday from 3 to 5. The theme of today's show is Bobby Robinson, that I like to call an icon of the record industry. Robinson started Bobby's Record Shop in Harlem in 1946. He founded 6 different record labels. He recorded more doo-wop groups than you can shake a stick at. We're trying to catch as many of them as we can today. And he was quite a mover and shaker in the record industry. And as I said, because he had an open door policy at his record store, he would allow groups to just walk in, and if he had the time, he would audition them right on the spot. So he discovered a lot of talent that some others might have missed because they had more restrictive policies about when they would listen to them. Okay, in the first hour of the show, I played a song by the Starlights. I played the flip side of Valerie, a song called Way Up in the Sky. But if we're going to do a show about Bobby Robinson and we're going to cover him adequately, we have to play Valerie. It's one of the classic doo-wop songs of all time. So let's go back to 1960 one more time. Let's go to Jackie and the Starlights and let's hear their classic song, Valerie, released on Fury Records.

0: Okay, there we have Jackie and the Starlights from 1960, released on Bobby Robinson's Fury Records, a classic doo-wop ballad if I ever heard one, Valerie.
1: Now here's another one of the groups that Bobby recorded on his Fury Records label. They called themselves the Vibra Harps. They were not the Vibra Harps group from Buffalo, New York that recorded on Beach and Atco. Not much is known about these guys either, but Bobby Robinson put them out on his Fury Records label in 1959. And again, we have another really great song here. So let's hear the Vibra Harps as they do The Only Love of Mine.
2: We'll

0: Yeah, we are definitely out on the street corner today, I'll tell you. That's another one. The Vibraharps, The Only Love of Mine, 1959, on Bobby Robinson's Fury Records.
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1: Now, by 1960, Robinson had become a major force in the music industry, so a lot of groups came to him from out of the area. And here's a group that came down from New Haven, Connecticut, the same way as the Scarlets that we heard earlier. This group called themselves the Premiers, and they were quite popular in the New Haven, Connecticut marketplace, and as a result, Bobby Robinson decided to record them on his Fury label as well. This group consisted of brothers Roger and Billy Koob, Gus Delkos, and Frank Polamis, and they have a really nice sound. And we're going to do another Two for Tuesday right now because they put out a record that both sides were great. So we've got to hear them both right now. So let's start out from 1960. Let's go to the A side. Here's the group, the Premiers from New Haven, Connecticut. And the song is called I Pray.

Okay, there you have the premieres from 1960, I Pray, a group that came out of New Haven, Connecticut. We're going to do a two for Tuesday with these guys, so let's just take that record, let's turn it over, and you find another really great song on the flip side. Here's a song called Pigtails, Eyes of Blue.

0: Okay, there we have the premieres, and the B-side of another Two for Tuesday, a song called Pigtails, Eyes of Blue. And because of their popularity in New Haven, their records charted on the local New Haven, Connecticut charts, and that got them a position on an Alan Freed package tour, so they were able to tour around the country with some of the better-known acts and have a taste of stardom. This is the Doo-Wop Corner. We're here every Tuesday from 3 to 5 p.m. The theme of today's show is we're looking at Bobby Robinson, an icon of the record industry, as I like to call them, an entrepreneur who owned Bobby's record shop in Harlem and also founded 6 record labels and recorded more doo-wop groups than you can even imagine. Now, back in 1961 in Brooklyn, there was a group called the Young Lads, and they had a lead singer named Ronnie Watson. The rest of the group was Carl Williams, James Strait, Luther Morton, and Aaron Broadnick. The lead singer had to leave the group, so they were looking around for someone to take his place. And they made a rather bold move, in my estimation. They went over to Newark, New Jersey, and they contacted Pearl McKinnon, who had been the lead singer of the Kodaks, and asked her if she would join their group. She agreed to sing with them, and they went to Bobby Robinson and auditioned, and he agreed to record them. They only cut one single with him on his Fury Records label, but here we have Pearl McKinnon, formerly of the Kodaks, singing with what used to be the Young Lads, and now, since there was a young lady in the group, they changed the name of the group to Pearl and the Deltars. So let's hear from 1961 on the Fury Records label a song called Teenager's Dream, which was a song that had been previously recorded by the Kodaks.
1: Dream.

Okay, there you have Pearl and the Deltars. Pearl McKinnon, formerly of the Kodaks from Newark, New Jersey, singing with a group that used to be called the Young Lads from Brooklyn. And a one-off. One single is all they recorded. On Bobby Robinson's Fury Records in 1961. All right, let's go back a few years earlier to 1957, another group that came out of Brooklyn. It consisted of Rudy Anderson, Reggie Barnes, James Pender, Kenneth Fox, and Lorenzo Cook. This group called themselves the Federals. They had also recorded under the name of The Wheels on Premium Records. In any case, in 1957, they went to Bobby Robinson. He liked what they sounded like, so he released them on their Fury label as well. And we have a song called Dear Lorraine.

Okay, there we have The Federals, a group out of Brooklyn in 1957, recording on Bobby Robinson's Fury Records and a song called Dear Lorraine. Okay, it's time to get back out on the street corner. This is the real deal. I mean, this is real street corner harmony we're going to hear right here. 1962, again, another group that very little is known about them. They called themselves The Logics, but Bobby Robinson got them. He recorded them and put them out on the Everlast Records label. This thing's got it all. I mean, this has just got everything you'd want in a doo-wop song. It's called One Love.

Okay, that's the real deal there. The Logics and One Love. They got it all. They got that bass guy that's just going all over the place with all of his sound effects and everything. Great lead voice and tremendous sounding background. Sometimes those hidden gems will give you the greatest song you've ever heard. All right, let's go to another group. We're still in 1962 here. Another group that recorded on the Everlast Records label. They were a spin-off of the group The Genies that had the hit with Who's That Knockin'? Now, when The Genies split up, the original lead singer Roy Hammond left and had a solo career of his own. Claude Johnson joined up with a guy named Roland Trone and called themselves Don and Juan and had a hit with What's Your Name? So the three remaining members of The Genies, Bill Gaines, Alexander Faison, and Fred Jones, found a new lead singer, Chet Barnes, and changed their name to The Skylarks, and they went to Bobby Robinson. He really liked the sound of them. So in 1962, again, on his Everlast Records label, we've got The Skylarks doing a song called Everybody's Got Somebody.

Okay, there you have the Skylarks from 1962, a group that was made up of three previous members from the Genies, recording on Bobby Robinson's Everlast Records, and that song was called Everybody's Got Somebody. Okay, for the final song today, I saved this one because this is one of the best-known songs that Bobby Robinson ever recorded. It was a big hit for this group, and it's become a doo-wop classic. We're going back to the Charts, who we heard from in the first hour. And just to refresh our memory, the group was made up of Joe Greer, Glenmore Jackson, Ross Buford, Leroy Binns, and Stephen Brown. This is the song that they performed at Amateur Night at the Apollo Theater, where Les Cooper heard them and decided this was worth recording, and he brought them to Bobby Robinson. So, from 1957, let's hear the Charts as they do their great song, Desiree. Thank you.

our look at Bobby Robinson and the incredible career he had in the recording industry and all the great vocal groups that he brought to us on the various labels that he started. This is Ed McGlynn. Thanks for listening. So I'll look forward to seeing all of you next week in the Doo-Wop Corner when we do the All Listener Request Show. We're going to have a lot of fun with it. I've got a whole list of great songs that people have requested, so we're going to have a real good time listening to everybody's selections. So, as always, remember, stay well and Kuma Zoa Zoa.

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0: This is The World of Work, and I'm your host, Shep Cohen. We're joined today by Emmy Award-winning actor, producer, author, and martial artist, Sean Cannon. Fans know him as the unforgettable Mike Barnes from the Karate Kid 3, Part 3, as well as Deacon Sharp on The Bold and the Beautiful and General Hospital. Beyond acting, he's seen as an accomplished producer, a motivational speaker, an author whose career has spanned more than three decades in television, movies, and digital media. Sean, welcome to The World of Work. Thank you for joining us this afternoon. I'm looking forward to speaking with you about your profession.
1: Thank you, Chef. I appreciate it. It's nice to be here with you.
0: Great. Thanks a lot. I guess I should ask you at the start how you got into acting.
1: You know, I grew up in a small town in Western Pennsylvania, and I think when you, at least for me, growing up in a small town, you tend to wonder what's beyond the immediate horizon. As I was growing up, I was always looking for a way to express myself. And I'm pretty quickly, around the time I was 15, I started formulating a plan to become an actor and eventually move to Los Angeles. How I actually got my first professional acting job is kind of a funny story. A friend of mine who was in high school, as was I, wanted to get into modeling. And there was an open call at an agency in Pittsburgh. And he said, I'm going to go do this open call. You want to come with me? And I said, sure, I'll come keep you company. So I wound up going with him. And as luck would have it, I wound up getting signed by the modeling agency. And I was cast in a television commercial fairly quickly at the age of 15, which got me my Screen Actors Guild card. And I didn't even know what the Screen Actors Guild was at that time. And it ultimately proved to be an enormous advantage once I moved out to Los Angeles, that I was already in the Screen Actors Guild. But that was how, I guess, my professional acting career started. And then in 1987, I moved out to Los Angeles to really begin in earnest.
0: And when did you start working with parts in soap operas?
1: That was actually after I did Karate Kid 3. I joined the cast at General Hospital in 1992 or 3.
0: My mother-in-law, by the way, loved you. She's no longer with us, but
1: I'm sorry. Thank you. That's very kind. Appreciate that. I never intended to get into soap operas. I had a very good friend named Steve Burton, and he played Jason Quartermain on General Hospital, and he and I had an uncanny physical resemblance, more so then than now. But they were recasting the role of Jason's brother AJ, and he said, "You gotta see my friend Sean," and I screen tested for the role and got it, and wound up staying on General Hospital for, I think I stayed there for like 5 or 6 years, and then I came back again, decades later, for the 50th anniversary, which was in 2013, I believe.
0: Was working with the soaps, was that hard work? I mean, did you work every day shooting?
1: So, you know, I'm still on The Bold and Beautiful. And that's a show that I've been off and on and off and on since 2000. So the best way that I can equate what it's like working on a soap opera is this. We have lots of time off, which is great. It affords me the ability to, or the opportunity to do a lot of the other projects that I do, which I love. But when we work, it's very intense. you know, we sometimes, actors will have, you know, 30 pages of dialogue a day, because we do 1.5 shows a day, meaning the show shoots 1.5 shows a day, so that we have a bank of shows, you know, during our hiatus. So it's a very fast pace. You have to be able to digest and memorize voluminous amounts of dialogue. We generally tape 4 days a week, usually for 3 weeks on, and then we have a week off. And we have a month off during the Christmas New Year's holiday. We have a couple weeks off during Thanksgiving, and we have, I think, a 3.5 week break during spring. So we have a lot of time when we're not working. But when we are actually in production, it is very intense.
0: Do you have any tricks that you use for memorizing, or do you just have a photographic memory?
1: I definitely don't have a photographic memory. I think there's a little bit of muscle memory to it, though. I have definitely gotten better. Do I have any tricks? I probably do have some tricks that I use, but really, you know, the best way to really memorize material is by knowing what the emotional connection is to the words, you know, so that the words are actually rooted in emotion and action rather than just being sort of memorized by rote. The memorization is far and away not the hardest part of the job. That's kind of a prerequisite. You know, I think one of the more difficult aspects of doing a soap opera is that soap operas are predominantly exposition, as opposed to a film, which tends to have a lot of action in it, or even a nighttime television series. So it's a lot of talk, and often the movement is not motivated by anything other than not wanting it to look like an oil painting. And so you just have to understand that that's the medium. You know, every medium you're acting in has, you know, different rules, different prerequisites. And, you know, soap operas are no different.
0: You said it's the words are not that difficult or the hardest part, but how about shifting emotions, going from crying to smiling?
1: You know, you're in soap operas, you tend to have a lot of different emotions that unfold rapidly. You know, we do parts of different shows, but you might be doing, you know, three different shows in a day, and, you know, one of them you're getting some information that is, you know, extremely distressing. Maybe you know, it necessitates you know, crying, and another one might be you're really happy about something, and that's just the nature of the business, you know. So and that's why I think in a lot of ways it's very good training for younger actors, because it gives them the opportunity to work consistently in a professional surrounding. It compels them to have to become very good at learning a lot of dialogue. And it also necessitates being very facile, jumping from, you know, one emotion to the other, and making the very best choices you can make, and then executing them quickly, often under a fair amount of pressure. You know, when you do a movie, maybe you shoot 9 pages a day, 8 to 10 pages a day, and that's a real luxury, you know. When we do the soap opera, the show shoots probably 80 pages a day. There really just is not the time for take after take after take, like there often is in a film. And we've had people that are very well-known film actors come on some of the soaps I've been on, and they just couldn't handle the volume of work because it was just a different process and execution. And, you know, for me, one of the reasons that I hired a lot of my friends from daytime when we did Studio City was I knew that if I rewrote a scene and I gave it to them, you know, they could take it and in very short order memorize the new scene and you know, execute it fantastically. And to all their credit, they did.
0: Is being a villain more challenging than being a good guy?
1: I don't know if it's more challenging. I think there's a little bit of a wider berth of what you can get away with doing. Because, you know, when you're a villain, villains don't think they're villains, first of all. They think that they're people who are fighting to get what they want, you know, accomplish what their goals are. And they're just willing to color outside of the lines and don't care often about hurting other people or conforming to social mores or laws to get what they want. And so it gives you more latitude to do certain things. When you're playing a good guy, I actually find that potentially more constricting, which forces you as an actor, especially if you're a good actor, to look for other ways to get what you want operating within those parameters. You know, I don't think people are rarely monolithic, you know, all good, all bad. And I find that it's the nanoshades of gray, the emotional nanoshades of gray, which are interesting in human beings. You know, bad people do good things sometimes. Good people do bad things sometimes. And it's often the emotional conflict and the, you know, the cognitive dissonance and things like that that creates the conflict that becomes interesting. And so I'm always looking for those shades of gray to play rather than things that are, you know, one thing or the other. They're kind of bits and pieces of both.
0: I don't know if you remember Jim Rebhorn.
1: Jim who?
0: Rebhorn.
1: James Reborn, yeah. Yes. He's a terrific actor. Yeah. Terrific from Scent of a Woman.
0: Yeah.
1: And Talented Mr. Ripley and The Game. Yeah, he was terrific.
0: And he had done some daytime work, and he was living in the town that I live in. And my mother-in-law remembered him. He had an incestuous relationship in the show, and which was really pioneer's work at the time that he was involved in that. And
1: yeah.
0: My mother-in-law saw him. She went to a back-to-school night with us, and his daughter was in my son's class, and she looked at him and she said, "That dog."
1: Yeah.
0: And I yeah. told him that. He said he was so, it was such a compliment that
1: yeah.
0: you know, years later, she remembered or hated him for
1: right.
0: the role right. that he played.
1: Yeah, you know, the fans of soap operas, many, many of them have longitudinal relationships with the characters that are on the show. And they have very strong feelings about the characters. And they often dislike the way one character behaves towards another and are pretty vocal about it.
0: When you get a script, do you look ahead to see where you're going if you get a few
1: I have to for my preparation. I do, you know, the key is to not utilize that information to influence your performance before you know that information. But you know, it's not unusual for me to have 5 or 6 scripts in the queue, and I have to, you know, read them all, break them down, and so I do know to a certain extent what's happening with my character. But you know, you have to stay in the present. and play it in the present and not kind of tip your hand if it's information that your character wouldn't know.
0: Do you have to follow what's given to you verbatim, or do you have any leeway?
1: I'm very fortunate that there is a collaborative element to working on The Bold and the Beautiful. And we're fortunate to have very talented writers, but sometimes we say it won't come out of your mouth, meaning, you know, there's just something that you need to say and it just doesn't really come out easily. And so you might just do a little rewrite just so it's the same intention, but said slightly differently. Other times, I have been able to make some suggestions and, you know, work on scenes a little bit. But for the most part, you know, we have really good writing, and, you know, my job is to take what I'm given and elevate it from the page and bring it to life. And, you know, I'm not paid as a writer on the show. I do a lot of writing in my own career, but, I have to be respectful of the work that our writers have done.
0: You've moved, you're still acting, but you've moved into producing and more of the production side in some of your work. Why have you done that?
1: Well, I actually started producing in 1994 when I produced my first film, which was a short film. I've probably produced, I don't know, 8 or 9 films at this point. I created Studio City because frankly I was, you know, frustrated that I wasn't being given the lead in a television show, and I was like, you know what, I'm not going to wait for my ship to come in, I'm going to build the damn ship. And I created this show, which ultimately garnered, I believe, 19 Emmy nominations, and we won 3 of them. And I've always been the kind of guy that is proactive. And I think initially my foray into producing, the genesis of that was a bit of frustration, but I love producing. It allows me to use a lot of different skill sets that I might not necessarily use as an actor, but the more I do it, the more I see a nexus between what I do as an actor and what I do as a writer and as a producer. I really enjoy the process of producing, whether it's the creation of the source material or the finance aspect of going out and raising the financing for projects. So let me put it this way. There ain't no better feeling than, you know, starring in a production where you're producing it and you've got the latitude and the freedom to do a lot of things that you don't have as an actor when you're simply an actor who is hired to be part of a production. It's almost like, imagine more or less the most perfect circumstances for an actor to do the very best work possible when you've got, you know, a modicum of control over every aspect of the production, from the crew that's hired to, you know, the script that's written, to if something's not working, having the ability to say, you know what, we're going to call an audible here and change it on the fly. You can't do that when it's not your production.
0: How do you go about fundraising? I'll use that word.
1: So that's something that I've worked really diligently at. I raise most of my finance through private equity. It's going and meeting with high net worth individuals, and I've created what I think is a very successful and compelling structure for film investment. I'm fortunate to be surrounded by some very smart people, my production counsel, my wife Michelle, who's my partner, and you know, we each have different skill sets, and we do different things on the production. And it seems that for me, the finance aspect of our film's productions is something that I gravitated towards immediately, and I've been, you know, fortunate to have a lot of success with it. And I think, you know, as you produce films, as they gain some renown and people, you know, start to know you as a producer, it becomes easier to raise money than, you know, if you haven't done anything. And so I've been doing this for a while, and it's gotten easier. I wouldn't say it's ever easy, but it's gotten easier. And I'm a constant student. I mean, I'm always, you know, this is the feature film distribution deal. And I mean, I'm always reading books about contracts and distribution deals, because I'm aware of how much I don't know. And I'm always looking to, you know, expand my knowledge in the business. And it's a business that's changing rapidly, very rapidly. You know, one of the biggest changes was years ago with, you know, streaming services completely changed the entertainment industry. And now we've got AI to contend with. And, you know, it's something that I find necessitates, you know, remaining a student of the business aspect in order to continue to evolve along with the business.
0: Is AI something that producers should be concerned about and afraid of, or somehow use it to their advantage?
1: I don't know if afraid is the right word. I think that the solution for producers is to know as much as you can about it, so that it can benefit your production. And I think it's more for actors. I don't want to say be afraid of it, but be aware of it. And you know, the Screen Actors Guild has already started to put in place, you know, very defined guardrails about the utilization of AI, especially in conjunction with, you know, individual actors' ownership rights of their own image, things like that, that we never really had to think of before. You know, there's these sort of deep fakes and the ability to create such compelling and believable AI could certainly be used in some very nefarious ways. And so I think it's important that not just producers, but actors and writers, that we all see it for what it is, which is a tool that the genie's out of the bottle, but, you know, a tool that if not governed and watched over, could potentially become dangerous. But it could also wind up being something that's, you know, a tremendous asset to creatives.
0: As a producer, you're a storyteller. You have to tell a story. All the pieces have to fit into place. How do you do that? How do you come up with the idea and then fill it out and make an interesting?
1: I think it starts with the imagination. You know, I like to allow my imagination just to travel and kind of run wild and not censor my thoughts, and, you know, just think about different ideas. And some of them, you know, have wound up being the, you know, the kernel of what later became an actual project, and others, you know, you sort of put them to the side. But I suppose that the one thing that I really like to do as a storyteller is to try and give every one of the characters a point of view and a perspective in telling the story, rather than simply using them as devices. you know, everybody, no matter how small their role is, has a point of view and has an internal life and has, you know, a goal that they are going for. And I find that when you really try and paint all the colors in of what the entire ecosystem, what all the characters are going for, as you drive the story down the field, I think it makes it a richer story. And I also think at the end of the day, you know, with all of the AI and CGI and all the amazing effects and things like that that are at filmmakers' disposal, at the end of the day, when you distill it down, the essence of what interests people in a good story are fundamental relationships and fundamental human challenges. You know, we all go through challenges, whether it's love or trying to achieve or acquire something. When you distill it down, that's what people find interesting in a story. You know, it's not the grand special effects and the huge car chases and things like that. Those are bells and whistles. At the very core of any good story are compelling relationships and universal challenges that people hearing and seeing the story can relate to their own life.
0: Does marketability come in there?
1: Yeah, it does. It does. I mean, I would be lying if I said it didn't. I mean, I'll give you a really good example. You know, dramas, very difficult to sell. Comedies are sometimes difficult because comedy differs culturally, right? And so you have to remember that when you produce a film and you want to sell it throughout the world, what we may find funny here in the United States might not translate in Germany, might not translate in Eastern cultures or the Middle East. And so you want to look for things that are universally appealing. And the two things that seem to be universally appealing are action films and horror films. Now, consequently, I think we've seen the story components of horror films and action films elevated to a much higher degree than it used to be because there's so much competition and the audiences have become more sophisticated. And so you start seeing some action films that have terrific stories. And we're about to start an action film at the end of next month, which my wife and I wrote. She's directing it, I'm starring in it. And I think we've got a really, really compelling story for this action film. And, you know, for me, that's been the thing that I've constantly been, you know, drilling down on, is constantly improving the story, not necessarily figuring out how to do, you know, bigger and more explosive, you know, effects and things like that. And I think that's ultimately what's going to set this film, which is called Final Judgment, apart from a lot of other action films.
0: And when is it going to be released?
1: When is it going to be released? I don't know, because, you know, we'll finish it in August and then probably have about 5 months of post-production. And then it will, our sales agent will take it to, you know, different buyers. But my guess, and then once it's purchased, it probably, depending on the marketing of the buyers, could be another 4 months or so. So generally speaking, it's probably 12 to 14 months after you finish.
0: And why?
1: Which seems like a long time, but there's, you know, there's a lot that goes into it.
0: And why that title?
1: Final Judgment?
0: Yes.
1: The story is about a character I play named Martin Quick, who's an ex-Special Forces soldier who kills a guy in a bar fight defending a friend. It's actually a robbery. And he, defending his friend, winds up killing a guy, goes to prison. And while he's in prison, he earns his law degree. And he gets out and ultimately is practicing law, and he's completely disillusioned with the broken legal system. and he becomes involved with a cabal who hands out final judgment to those individuals that have flipped through the broken system. And it raises some interesting points. I mean, it touches on, do we trust a system that we know is flawed? Is it ethically and morally wrong to extract justice outside of a system that we've all agreed upon? Has it come to the point that that's what's necessary? I think it raises some interesting social questions. And then from a character standpoint, you know, the lead character, Martin, deals with PTSD and a lot of other issues, and is in many ways a flawed and somewhat broken individual trying to get some redemption and some absolution. And I think all of those interpersonal, emotional, relationship-based things are what people will find compelling. You know, the action and the shoot 'em up part, and that's what propels the movie. But without a good story and compelling, you know, character issues, a film like that doesn't work.
0: Do you want the audience to leave the theater thinking about the issues that you raised and debating?
1: Yeah, very much. Very much. I want, two people go out on a date and they see the film, and, you know, one person says, you know what, I get it. I get that, you know, at a certain point, what are you going to do in a society that, you know, the legal system is fractured? And the other person saying, you know, we start doing that, and then it becomes anarchy, and the, you know, the fabric of our society breaks down, and it facilitates a conversation. And I think that's what's interesting.
0: How realistic you think it is that you can facilitate that conversation?
1: I think it's very realistic. I think if we do our jobs as the filmmakers, it's not only going to entertain, but it's going to be thought-provoking. Look, nobody goes to a movie to be preached to. I mean, I'm not looking to hit anyone over the head with some kind of a social treatise on whether or not vigilantism is right or wrong, but I think it would be very rewarding if I knew that I was part of creating something that, you know, instigated a social conversation.
0: Now, you mentioned that you work with your wife. How long have you been working together professionally?
1: Michelle's been managing me as an actor for probably about a decade. And then she was one of the head writers and producers on Studio City. So I would say probably about 7 years we've been working together.
0: Sometimes a spouse can be too harsh on you or not harsh enough. Mm. How do you work at that to get a realistic feedback from her?
1: Somebody said this, I didn't, but I definitely believe it's true, that very often art comes from friction rather than absorption. And I mean, we definitely have some very spirited debates about things, but we both know that we're doing it coming from a place of wanting the project to be the very best that it can be. I like the fact that my partner will challenge me and force me to plead my case. And we're kind of a best idea wins relationship. That doesn't mean that we don't get animated when we're both passionate about something. but we always are able to, you know, come together and agree on an idea or a way of doing something. And, you know, she's a remarkable human being, my wife. She's probably one of the smartest people I've ever met. And I still rank getting her to marry me as one of my greatest accomplishments in life. She's got an incredible, incredible diverse skill sets, some of which I don't have. I maybe have one or two skill sets that she has, but I'm maybe a little more adept at them. But we make a really good team together. And we both feel that when we're on the same page and our ships are sailing in the same direction, that there really is nothing that we can't do together. And so, you know, I love working with her.
0: Does working with her ever end? In other words.
1: Yeah, I know exactly what you're saying. Yeah, you have to really, we're cognizant of that, you know, that it can't just become a work relationship, because that's not healthy for the marriage. And so we still have a lot of fun together and make each other laugh. And sometimes we just are, you know, we shut the work off. And then you're absolutely right about that. It's imperative to do that, because otherwise the husband-wife aspect of the relationship starts to slip away and you become business partners. And, you know, there have been times I've said to her, hey, listen, you know, I will forego all of this if it ever means that it's, you know, it's impinging on our relationship as spouses. And so we're both pretty vigilant about that.
0: Have you, have there been situations where you and she argue over something relating to a project you're involved in?
1: And yeah, and that's what I was saying. Absolutely. Weekly. Yes. I mean, of course we do. You know, like I said, we're both passionate.
0: Who referees?
1: No one referees. We referee ourselves. Like I said, we've always been able to ultimately come to an understanding and an agreement. But, you know, it would be completely disingenuous if I said, no. It's, you know, it's always just skipping through the pastures with unicorns and rainbows during the creative process. That's not how things are created.
0: Do you foresee, what do you foresee as the future of soap operas?
1: Well, you know, there was kind of a culling of the herd a few years ago. You know, all the New York ones went off the air. And there's four left. They're all Los Angeles based. Actually, they're not all Los Angeles based, because now we have Beyond the Gates, which is filmed in Atlanta, which I thought was a really great sign for daytime, that there was a new show and it's doing very well. Like I said, I think people have these longitudinal relationships where, you know, they started watching it with their grandma and their mom, and then their, you know, mom and their daughter. And so they're these long-standing relationships that people have with the characters on their soap operas that they're very protective of. I hope that they continue to flourish. You know, one of the reasons Bold and the Beautiful is so successful is that it's the most watched daytime drama in the world. It's in dozens and dozens and dozens of other countries where it's wildly popular, which has made it financially viable. I don't know. I certainly hope that they continue. But, you know, this business has been changing so quickly. Who knows? You know, now there's this whole new thing with, you know, vertical entertainment, which started in China. They're, you know, vertical mini dramas that are produced to watch on your phone that last, you know, around 90 seconds. I think the key is that we just have to keep evolving in the entertainment business with technology. I mean, there is a very symbiotic relationship between emerging technology and entertainment. And it doesn't do much good to fight it. You know, it's like you can't fight City Hall. You got to just kind of figure out a way to work with it. And hopefully in doing so, wind up creating some really interesting new things that we haven't seen before.
0: How did you get into the Karate Kid Part 3?
1: I got the role from an open call. So I'd been studying martial arts in my hometown, and my karate school joined a much larger organization that was headed by a gentleman named Fumio Demura. And Master Demura actually happened to be Pat Morita's stunt double. And he knew that I wanted to be an actor. And so when they were going to have the open call for Mike Barnes, the new heavy in the Karate Kid 3, he called me up and told me about it. And I showed up. And there were thousands of people there. And, you know, it's funny, Shep, we have these moments in our head, these seminal moments in our life, and we have these memories of what happened. And often, you know, our memories are refracted through a prism with a thousand different facets based on experiences. And what happened and what we remember happening are not usually that similar. However, when I was waiting in line for the director, John Avildsen was walking up and down the line. Entertainment Tonight was there, and they filmed the entire thing. And so I was doing an interview before starting Cobra Kai on the set of Bold and the Beautiful, and they were talking about me returning to the role of Mike Barnes in Cobra Kai. And I said, wow, this is so surreal, because when I got the role of Mike Barnes, Entertainment Tonight was there. And they said, well, you know, we've got a vast vault of everything that we've ever filmed. We'll find it. And so they did. And so if you Google Sean Kanan, Entertainment Tonight, you'll see the exact moment when I think I was 21 years old, John Avildsen comes up to me and starts talking to me. And I'm brought inside the studio to screen test with Ralph Macchio. And it was exactly as I remembered it, because it was such a profound experience in my life that not only changed the trajectory of my career, but of my life. And it really accurately imprinted in my memory. And I hadn't seen that piece by Entertainment Tonight in probably 35 years. And when I watched it again, it was as I had remembered it all those years without having seen it.
0: I think you said that when someone gives you a script, you can read 5 pages of it, and you know at that point whether it's something you're interested in or not. Why is that?
1: I would agree to a certain extent, yeah. I mean, you know, the first thing is, are you grabbed by the story? And then when you come to your character, can you clearly see what that character's fighting for? And is it worth fighting for? And is it well executed? And all of those different variables generally reveal themselves pretty quickly in a script. You know, it's kind of like one of those things. There was a great court case, and I forget who the judge was, but basically it was about indecency. And he said, look, the gist of it was, you know, I can't tell you what pornography is, but I know it when I see it. You know, it's that sort of thing. Yes, I can't tell you necessarily why a script isn't good or appealing, but I know it the minute, you know, it hits me.
0: Have you had any mentors along the way that
1: Of course. We all have, I think. My earliest ones, my father, in many ways, was a mentor. My first martial arts teacher, William Stoner. I've had quite a few of them, and I think that the ability to have mentors and to ultimately be a mentor is something that is fundamental to the human experience. I firmly believe that one of the most important pillars of a life well lived is the ability to not only learn something and come to understand something, but to take that information and convey it to somebody else so that they can then pass it on and probably in doing so put their own personal twist on it too.
0: Do you have, aside from mentors, do you have any heroes that you look up to?
1: Any heroes that I look up to? I've always had a deep respect for our military, and I have some friends that are very high-ranking, accomplished members of the military who have done amazing things, and I've always had intense respect for the, you know, the discipline, the esprit de corps, the selflessness, those qualities. I suppose probably I have some quote unquote heroes as actors, but you know, that's based on their screen personas. Although I will say this, Paul Newman is definitely one of them. And the more I came to learn about Paul Newman and about, you know, he created Newman's Own, which is his, you know, and all the money went to charity. That for me eclipsed my sort of hero worship for him as an actor, because to me that was something really special as a human being. And, you know, they say never meet your heroes, but I would have very much liked to have met Paul Newman. I have immense respect for him.
0: Do you think that you have a competitive advantage of being handsome?
1: I think that when you are a physically attractive human being, the eye naturally wants to watch you on screen. Okay, now it's up to you to perpetuate that relationship with the audience and with the characters with whom you're working by good acting. The caveat to that is that it becomes more difficult to disappear into roles that might be a little bit more everyman. And it's funny, as I've gotten older, I've been able to play some really unique character roles that were not reliant on any kind of outward physicality. And those are the roles that I'm really starting to enjoy, because I know that the success of those roles is completely based not on aesthetic, but on, you know, what I bring to it from the internal life that I create. You know, I think that physical handsomeness is not really something that is tremendously advantageous as your career goes on. Let me see if I can explain this. If you look at some of the biggest stars of film, in any other world, Jack Nicholson would be a fat, bald guy, okay? But he is such a compelling, charismatic, brilliant actor that he became a sex symbol. And so I guess the point that I'm making is that if outward physical beauty was one of the most important assets for being a talented actor than every, you know, huge male model would be a cinema star. You know, I'm probably not articulating this, and I don't mean to be offensive to anybody. I think what I'm trying to say is that through really compelling acting, you can convince the audience and the other characters you're working with that you are attractive, charismatic, all of those things. It's not based on just the facade of physicality. It shines through from inside. That made sense.
0: I think so, yes. You've won Emmy Awards. I don't know if you ever thought of this, but what was more thrilling, being nominated or actually winning it?
1: Winning it. Yeah. It was pretty exciting. You know, I don't even want to say unfortunately, but it was during COVID. So, you know, I didn't get to go to the actual Emmys. We pre-taped stuff. I didn't know that I won, but they asked me, and I think they asked a couple of the other people who were nominated to give an acceptance speech. And, you know, it's not really the same as when you're organically doing it because you're coming off that huge emotional, moment of actually winning. But I'll tell you what happened. I was teaching a martial arts seminar in my hometown, and it was at 8 o'clock at night. And I knew that at 8 o'clock, that's when they were announcing the Emmy winners. And so I specifically left my phone in the car because I didn't want to either be disappointed or elated while I was teaching this class, because I wanted to be really present for the people taking it. And I remember, as the class came to an end, my father came into the room where I was teaching, and he was very quiet, and he just came up to me almost with a bit of a shocked look on his face, and he said, "You won." And I remember I heard it, and I walked about 10 steps away into a corner, and I just had to just kind of take it in quietly. And it was really a very special moment for me. Yeah.
0: Do you have any advice for a young person going into the industry?

0: Nobody else has your authenticity. It's the force multiplier that each one of us has. And, you know, I did a TEDx talk, right? I talk about the fact that maybe the secret to meaningful happiness and success is less about becoming something, becoming someone, but about unbecoming, about stripping away all the influence that we get from social media and society and even, you know, well-intentioned family and parents, and doing everything you can to get to that innate authenticity that we all have. And that is where an actor draws their greatest strength. So I guess I would say, know that you're enough, know that everything you need already exists within you. You just have to learn how to get in touch with it and then transmit it through your acting.
1: Well, Sean Kanin, thank you for being with us on The World of Work. It's been a fascinating hour discussing a lot of different aspects of the industry with you, the entertainment industry.
0: Thank you. I really appreciate it. I really enjoyed speaking with you. And I want to thank your audience, too, for this time to spend with you.
1: Great. Thank you very much. Until
0: Take
1: next
0: care.
1: Week, this is The World of Work, and I'm your host, Shep Cohen.
0: Okay. Shep, thank you very much. I really appreciate it. I'll look forward to seeing it when it's done, and I'll do everything I can to help promote it, okay?
1: Great. Thank you very much.
0: Okay, pal. Take care of yourself.
1: Bye.
0: All right. Bye.

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I'm your host, Ben. 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I'll take good care of you. We continue with a father-daughter duet. Frank Sinatra accompanied by Nancy Sinatra, Something Stupid. Salute. Salute.

Patrizio Buane falls in love with a beautiful Italian woman. Are there any other types of Italian women? While dancing in Rome, how could he help himself? Bella, bella, signorina. We also heard Nancy Sinatra with the ballad Pensame. This is Radio Simpatico on WDVR. I'm your host, Ben. Grazie mille for joining our Tuesday evening supper club. We continue with Josh Groban, Alla Luce del Sole.

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1: 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I'll clean up. Dean Martin brings our evening to al dente with Buonasera. I'm your host, Ben. Until next Tuesday, baci e abbracci. 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

And tonight we have a pre-recorded program for you. This is Carla, your host. I could not be here this particular evening, but welcome to On Guitar, a show

that features instrumental guitar tracks each Tuesday night, 7 to 8 p.m. We have a couple of long tracks mixed in, two or three, but let's start with Will Ackerman. Slow Motion, Roast Beef, Restaurant. Yep, that's the title.

pretty nice rendition of Moondance, Van Morrison's famous Moondance. That was performed by Chris Sidwell. You are listening to On Guitar. This is Carla, your host, and we are pre-recorded this hour. Let's continue with guitarist Mimi Fox. She has a version of Day Tripper.

Mimi Fox covering Day Tripper. And we're going to hear the trio next of Phil Kagi, Stanley Jordan, and Muriel Anderson. They're doing Southern Journey.

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Welcome back. You are listening to On Guitar, a pre-recorded hour this week. 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And we do have a lot. 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Let's go to a long track. This is guitarist Jerry Granelli called Washing of the Water.

Jerry Granelli, also a drummer and a man with an illustrious background in music. That's off his album called Broken Circle, and he did a Peter Gabriel composition, Washing of the Water. And you're listening to On Guitar here on WDVR WPNJ. Here's a piece called Ocean from Otmar Liebert.

Waiting for You by the New West Guitar Group. We heard Bruce Kappan with Clouds off his album Slider. This is On Guitar, a pre-recorded hour tonight. And I'm Carla, your host. And this is Dust Bowl from Neil Warden.

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